0: Markani says his country will still use the lake's original name, which comes from an indigenous word dating back more than 400 years. Jagruthi Dave has more.
1: I think outside of the US federal government, it doesn't do that much. This executive order means that the Interior Department has 30 days to coordinate with the Board on Geographic Names to rename Lake Ontario as Lake America. They were the ones who coordinated the action on the Gulf of Mexico. The US can't force other countries to adopt US naming conventions. Even within the US, people use different with the Gulf of Mexico that was renamed in January of last year. People still use the Gulf of Mexico, others do use the Gulf of America. Other countries outside of the US, they still use the Gulf of Mexico, and that is likely going to be the same for Lake Ontario, Canada, I think.
0: A US military judge has set a trial date for alleged 9/11 mastermind Khalid Sheikh Mohammed. Mohammed, along with three other co-conspirators, will face a military tribunal in June 2028. Nick Harper is reporting.
2: Since 2006, Khalid Sheikh Mohammed has been held at the US military facility at Guantanamo Bay, Cuba. Now, a trial date to take place there has been set for June 2028. If this trial goes ahead, it would be a staggering 27 years after the September 11th attacks. An earlier trial date was set for 2021, but legal wranglings and multiple delays forced a change in schedule. In just a few weeks' time, the US will be marking the 25th anniversary of the 9/11 attacks.
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3: My family always look after me, so I look after them by lending them my Sudocrem. It's not just for babies, it's for everybody. My darling sister swears by it for eczema. The show-off uses it for cuts and grazes. And Romeo over here relies on it to treat acne spots. Sudocrem has got the whole family covered. And of course, it's great for nappy rash. Bit of privacy, please. Sudocrem. Not just for babies, for everybody.
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4: 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Sisters. Today a great legacy rests upon your shoulders. Because here, we make more than just tea. We make proper brews. Brews that bring a tear to your eye and warmth to your soul. So go out there and do it for each other.
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1: From Feature Story News in New Delhi, I'm Neha Punia. The death toll from the catastrophic floods in Nepal and Tibet has now crossed 450, with hundreds still missing, most of them foreign nationals from about two dozen countries. The disaster was triggered on Wednesday when a glacier collapsed into a mountainous river on the Nepal-Tibet border, sending a wall of ice, mud and water through the villages and along river valleys in that area. Rescue teams are now in a race against time to reach survivors. Rebecca Bundon is in Kathmandu.
2: This is a big concern for authorities here in Nepal and for those rescue teams as well. We know that roads, bridges have been washed away, entire villages, so that makes it all the more challenging. There's also been rain, so the weather conditions have been difficult. So that's really the big challenge, working in these kind of conditions. The geographical terrain is challenging at the best of times, with very, very narrow roads. Now some of those roads are blocked or even destroyed. So that's the big problem. Teams have been working. It's also a safety risk for those involved in those rescue operations to try to reach areas safely.
1: US President Donald Trump says Lake Ontario will now be called Lake America, deepening a rift with Canada over tariffs. Canadian Prime Minister Mark Carney says his country will still use the lake's original name, which comes from an indigenous word dating back more than 400 years. Jagruthi Davi has more.
3: I think outside of the US federal government, it doesn't do that much. This executive order means that the Interior Department has 30 days to coordinate with the Board on Geographic Names to rename Lake Ontario as Lake America. They were the ones who coordinated the action on the Gulf of Mexico. The US can't force other countries to adopt US naming conventions. Even within the US, people use different with the Gulf of Mexico that was renamed in January of last year. People still use the Gulf of Mexico, others do use the Gulf of America. Other countries outside of the US, they still use the Gulf of Mexico, and that is likely going to be the same for Lake Ontario, Canada, I think.
1: A US military judge has set a trial date for alleged 9/11 mastermind Khalid Sheikh Mohammed. Mohammed, along with three other co-conspirators, will face a military tribunal in June 2028. Nick Harper is reporting.
4: Since 2006, Khalid Sheikh Mohammed has been held at the US military facility at Guantanamo Bay, Cuba. Now, a trial date to take place there has been set for June 2028. If this trial goes ahead, it would be a staggering 27 years after the September 11th attacks. An earlier trial date was set for 2021, but legal wranglings and multiple delays forced a change in schedule. In just a few weeks' time, the US will be marking the 25th anniversary of the 9/11 attacks.
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5: Your mum. Fine person. Always there when you need her. But what if she's away? In Fuerteventura with Glenn. What then, friend? Well, when it's comfort you need, it has to be home.

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1: From Feature Story News in New Delhi, I'm Neha Punia. The death toll from the catastrophic floods in Nepal and Tibet has now crossed 450, with hundreds still missing, most of them foreign nationals from about two dozen countries. The disaster was triggered on Wednesday when a glacier collapsed into a mountainous river on the Nepal-Tibet border, sending a wall of ice, mud and water through the villages and along river valleys in that area. Rescue teams are now in a race against time to reach survivors. Rebecca Bundon is in Kathmandu.
2: This is a big concern for authorities here in Nepal and for those rescue teams as well. You know that roads, bridges have been washed away, entire villages, so that makes it all the more challenging. There's also been rain, so the weather conditions have been difficult. So that's really the big challenge, working in these kind of conditions. The geographical terrain is challenging at the best of times, with very, very narrow roads. Now some of those roads are blocked or even destroyed. So that's the big problem. Teams have been working. It's also a safety risk for those involved in those rescue operations to try to reach areas safely.
1: US President Donald Trump says Lake Ontario will now be called Lake America, deepening a rift with Canada over tariffs. Canadian Prime Minister Mark Carney says his country will still use the lake's original name, which comes from an indigenous word dating back more than 400 years. Jagruthi Davi has more.
3: I think outside of the US federal government, it doesn't do that much. This executive order means that the Interior Department has 30 days to coordinate with the Board on Geographic Names to rename Lake Ontario as Lake America. They were the ones who coordinated the action on the Gulf of Mexico. The US can't force other countries to adopt US naming conventions. Even within the US, people use different with the Gulf of Mexico that was renamed in January of last year. People still use the Gulf of Mexico, others do use the Gulf of America. Other countries outside of the US, they still use the Gulf of Mexico, and that is likely going to be the same for Lake Ontario, Canada, I think.
1: A US military judge has set a trial date for alleged 9/11 mastermind Khalid Sheikh Mohammed. Mohammed, along with three other co-conspirators, will face a military tribunal in June 2028. Nick Harper is reporting.
4: Since 2006, Khalid Sheikh Mohammed has been held at the US military facility at Guantanamo Bay, Cuba. Now, a trial date to take place there has been set for June 2028. If this trial goes ahead, it would be a staggering 27 years after the September 11th attacks. An earlier trial date was set for 2021, but legal wranglings and multiple delays forced a change in schedule. In just a few weeks' time, the US will be marking the 25th anniversary of the 9/11 attacks.
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1: Oh, hello again. 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Few sausages, burgers, that type of thing. I think it's time for a nice drink, though. Probably would have been better if I wasn't sitting in a car. In a busy street. 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

to me and he said, my life stinks. And I saw his gold credit card and I saw the way that he was looking at people across the room and I looked at his face and, you know, quite a good looking face. And I just said, dude, your perspective on life sucks.

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1: Some feature story news in New Delhi, I'm Neha Punia. The death toll from the catastrophic floods in Nepal and Tibet has now crossed 450, with hundreds still missing, most of them foreign nationals from about 24 countries. The disaster was triggered on Wednesday when a glacier collapsed into a mountainous river on the Nepal-Tibet border, sending a wall of ice, mud and water through the villages and along river valleys in that area. Rescue teams are now in a race against time to reach survivors. Rebecca Bundon is in Kathmandu.
2: This is a big concern for authorities here in Nepal and for those rescue teams as well. You know that roads, bridges have been washed away, entire villages, so that makes it all the more challenging. There's also been rain, so the weather conditions have been difficult. So that's really the big challenge, working in these kind of conditions. The geographical terrain is challenging at the best of times, with very, very narrow roads. Now some of those roads are blocked or even destroyed. So that's the big problem. Teams have been working. It's also a safety risk for those involved in those rescue operations to try to reach areas safely.
1: US President Donald Trump says Lake Ontario will now be called Lake America, deepening a rift with Canada over tariffs. Canadian Prime Minister Mark Carney says his country will still use the lake's original name, which comes from an indigenous word dating back more than 400 years. Jagruthi Davi has more.
3: I think outside of the US federal government, it doesn't do that much. This executive order means that the Interior Department has 30 days to coordinate with the Board on Geographic Names to rename Lake Ontario as Lake America. They were the ones who coordinated the action on the Gulf of Mexico. The US can't force other countries to adopt US naming conventions. Even within the US, people use different with the Gulf of Mexico that was renamed in January of last year. People still use the Gulf of Mexico, others do use the Gulf of America. Other countries outside of the US, they still use the Gulf of Mexico, and that is likely going to be the same for Lake Ontario, Canada, I think.
1: A US military judge has set a trial date for alleged 9/11 mastermind Khalid Sheikh Mohammed. Mohammed, along with three other co-conspirators, will face a military tribunal in June 2028. Nick Harper is reporting.
4: Since 2006, Khalid Sheikh Mohammed has been held at the US military facility at Guantanamo Bay, Cuba. Now, a trial date to take place there has been set for June 2028. If this trial goes ahead, it would be a staggering 27 years after the September 11th attacks. An earlier trial date was set for 2021, but legal wranglings and multiple delays forced a change in schedule. In just a few weeks' time, the US will be marking the 25th anniversary of the 9/11 attacks.
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5: I've been in the cereal mascot game for 30 years. Flakes, loops, loopy flakes, flaky loops, I've done them all. 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Delicious, balanced, well-rounded, grown up.
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7: Oh, afternoon, Caesar.
8: Good afternoon. 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

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Always a better music mix. 102.2 and around the world. You're my special.

the earth. Take to your toes and summon the worms. The heron waits patiently, unfazed by self-service checkouts or pouches of tobacco. I know falling in love feels trivial with everything that's going on, but what if we're actually onto something? And then the heron says,

aesthetic, reluctant hope core memories operating on a strict one-in, one-out policy. The young and the dying have the worst philosophies, and you are both but also neither. Nay cheek, nay chance. Never leave the bookies with a smile on your face, and remember that herons wait for no one but themselves. Good things come to those who hesitate.

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1: From Feature Story News in New Delhi, I'm Neha Punia. The death toll from the catastrophic floods in Nepal and Tibet has now crossed 450, with hundreds still missing, most of them foreign nationals from about two dozen countries. The disaster was triggered on Wednesday when a glacier collapsed into a mountainous river on the Nepal-Tibet border, sending a wall of ice, mud and water through the villages and along river valleys in that area. Rescue teams are now in a race against time to reach survivors. Rebecca Bundon is in Kathmandu.
2: This is a big concern for authorities here in Nepal and for those rescue teams as well. You know that roads, bridges have been washed away, entire villages, so that makes it all the more challenging. There's also been rain, so the weather conditions have been difficult. So that's really the big challenge, working in these kind of conditions. The geographical terrain is challenging at the best of times, with very, very narrow roads. Now some of those roads are blocked or even destroyed. So that's the big problem. Teams have been working. It's also a safety risk for those involved in those rescue operations to try to reach areas safely.
1: US President Donald Trump says Lake Ontario will now be called Lake America, deepening a rift with Canada over tariffs. Canadian Prime Minister Mark Carney says his country will still use the lake's original name, which comes from an indigenous word dating back more than 400 years. Jagruthi Davi has more.
3: I think outside of the US federal government, it doesn't do that much. This executive order means that the Interior Department has 30 days to coordinate with the Board on Geographic Names to rename Lake Ontario as Lake America. They were the ones who coordinated the action on the Gulf of Mexico. The US can't force other countries to adopt US naming conventions. Even within the US, people use different with the Gulf of Mexico that was renamed in January of last year. People still use the Gulf of Mexico, others do use the Gulf of America. Other countries outside of the US, they still use the Gulf of Mexico, and that is likely going to be the same for Lake Ontario in Canada, I think.
1: A US military judge has set a trial date for alleged 9/11 mastermind Khalid Sheikh Mohammed. Mohammed, along with three other co-conspirators, will face a military tribunal in June 2028. Nick Harper is reporting.
4: Since 2006, Khalid Sheikh Mohammed has been held at the US military facility at Guantanamo Bay, Cuba. Now, a trial date to take place there has been set for June 2028. If this trial goes ahead, it would be a staggering 27 years after the September 11th attacks. An earlier trial date was set for 2021, but legal wranglings and multiple delays forced a change in schedule. In just a few weeks' time, the US will be marking the 25th anniversary of the 9/11 attacks.
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5: My family always look after me, so I look after them by lending them my Sudocrem. It's not just for babies, it's for everybody. My darling sister swears by it for eczema. The show-off uses it for cuts and grazes. And Romeo over here relies on it to treat acne spots. Sudocrem has got the whole family covered. And of course, it's great for nappy rash. Bit of privacy, please. Sudocrem. Not just for babies, for everybody.
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6: Brothers. Sisters. Today a great legacy rests upon your shoulders. Because here, we make more than just tea. We make proper brews. Brews that bring a tear to your eye and warmth to your soul. So go out there and do it for each other.
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1: From Feature Story News in New Delhi, I'm Neha Punia. The death toll from the catastrophic floods in Nepal and Tibet has now crossed 450, with hundreds still missing, most of them foreign nationals from about two dozen countries. The disaster was triggered on Wednesday when a glacier collapsed into a mountainous river on the Nepal-Tibet border, sending a wall of ice, mud and water through the villages and along river valleys in that area. Rescue teams are now in a race against time to reach survivors. Rebecca Bundon is in Kathmandu.
2: This is a big concern for authorities here in Nepal and for those rescue teams as well. You know that roads, bridges have been washed away, entire villages, so that makes it all the more challenging. There's also been rain, so the weather conditions have been difficult. So that's really the big challenge, working in these kind of conditions. The geographical terrain is challenging at the best of times, with very, very narrow roads. Now some of those roads are blocked or even destroyed. So that's the big problem. Teams have been working. It's also a safety risk for those involved in those rescue operations to try to reach areas safely.
1: US President Donald Trump says Lake Ontario will now be called Lake America, deepening a rift with Canada over tariffs. Canadian Prime Minister Mark Carney says his country will still use the lake's original name, which comes from an indigenous word dating back more than 400 years. Jagruthi Davi has more.
3: I think outside of the US federal government, it doesn't do that much. This executive order means that the Interior Department has 30 days to coordinate with the Board on Geographic Names to rename Lake Ontario as Lake America. They were the ones who coordinated the action on the Gulf of Mexico. The US can't force other countries to adopt US naming conventions. Even within the US, people use different with the Gulf of Mexico that was renamed in January of last year. People still use the Gulf of Mexico, others do use the Gulf of America. Other countries outside of the US, they still use the Gulf of Mexico, and that is likely going to be the same for Lake Ontario, Canada, I think.
1: A US military judge has set a trial date for alleged 9/11 mastermind Khalid Sheikh Mohammed. Mohammed, along with three other co-conspirators, will face a military tribunal in June 2028. Nick Harper is reporting.
4: Since 2006, Khalid Sheikh Mohammed has been held at the US military facility at Guantanamo Bay, Cuba. Now, a trial date to take place there has been set for June 2028. If this trial goes ahead, it would be a staggering 27 years after the September 11th attacks. An earlier trial date was set for 2021, but legal wranglings and multiple delays forced a change in schedule. In just a few weeks' time, the US will be marking the 25th anniversary of the 9/11 attacks.
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5: Your mum. Fine person. Always there when you need her. But what if she's away? In Fuerteventura with Glenn. What then, friend? Well, when it's comfort you need, it has to be high.

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1: Some feature story news in New Delhi, I'm Neha Punia. The death toll from the catastrophic floods in Nepal and Tibet has now crossed 450, with hundreds still missing, most of them foreign nationals from about two dozen countries. The disaster was triggered on Wednesday when a glacier collapsed into a mountainous river on the Nepal-Tibet border, sending a wall of ice, mud and water through the villages and along river valleys in that area. Rescue teams are now in a race against time to reach survivors. Rebecca Bundon is in Kathmandu.
2: This is a big concern for authorities here in Nepal and for those rescue teams as well. We know that roads, bridges have been washed away, entire villages, so that makes it all the more challenging. There's also been rain, so the weather conditions have been difficult. So that's really the big challenge, working in these kind of conditions. The geographical terrain is challenging at the best of times, with very, very narrow roads. Now some of those roads are blocked or even destroyed. So that's the big problem. Teams have been working. It's also a safety risk for those involved in those rescue operations to try to reach areas safely.
1: US President Donald Trump says Lake Ontario will now be called Lake America, deepening a rift with Canada over tariffs. Canadian Prime Minister Mark Carney says his country will still use the lake's original name, which comes from an indigenous word dating back more than 400 years. Jagruthi Davi has more.
3: I think outside of the US federal government, it doesn't do that much. This executive order means that the Interior Department has 30 days to coordinate with the Board on Geographic Names to rename Lake Ontario as Lake America. They were the ones who coordinated the action on the Gulf of Mexico. The US can't force other countries to adopt US naming conventions. Even within the US, people use different with the Gulf of Mexico that was renamed in January of last year. People still use the Gulf of Mexico, others do use the Gulf of America. Other countries outside of the US, they still use the Gulf of Mexico, and that is likely going to be the same for Lake Ontario, Canada, I think.
1: A US military judge has set a trial date for alleged 9/11 mastermind Khalid Sheikh Mohammed. Mohammed, along with three other co-conspirators, will face a military tribunal in June 2028. Nick Harper is reporting.
4: Since 2006, Khalid Sheikh Mohammed has been held at the US military facility at Guantanamo Bay, Cuba. Now, a trial date to take place there has been set for June 2028. If this trial goes ahead, it would be a staggering 27 years after the September 11th attacks. An earlier trial date was set for 2021, but legal wranglings and multiple delays forced a change in schedule. In just a few weeks' time, the US will be marking the 25th anniversary of the 9/11 attacks.
1: From bureaus worldwide, this is FSN.

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1: Oh, hello again. 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Few sausages, burgers, that type of thing. I think it's time for a nice drink, though. Probably would have been better if I wasn't sitting in a car. In a busy street. Yeah, you're right. Once again, it's not real. 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

Key Graham and Breaking Away on your Decades Breakfast. Let's get into your lyric game then for your Tuesday morning. Tuesday's lyrics are like this. Let me tell you about a place somewhere up a New York way. Oh, that sounds very familiar, that one, doesn't it? You must know this one, right? Let me tell you about a place somewhere up a New York way.

I can hear you already this morning bragging to your friends and family that you've got the lyric game this morning. I must be making these far too easy. Let's do a musical birthday. Happy heavenly birthday today. Born on this day, 1932, the late Patsy Cline.

heavenly birthday today, Patsy Cline. Born on this day, 1932. She had a short life, died in a plane crash in bad weather. Well, the pilot decided that, although it was bad weather, he said, "Don't worry, we'll be there in no time." And it wasn't to be. Should have listened, right? On this day, 1956, Eddie Cochran signed a 1-year contract with Liberty Records.

0: Rocks version of the song, Pretty Little Angel Eyes, and Eddie Cochran, those summertime blues on your decades breakfast. Tuesday morning, let's do Year of Fortune.
1: 1980.
0: Back to 1980 this morning, early 80s, maybe a touch of the tail end of 79. In a moment, we'll play a Dr. Hook. First up, let's go for a bit of madness.

0: funny because I don't really remember both of those songs at the same time in the charts back in 1980. I mean, I was only 7 years old, but I remember Madness. Why don't I remember Dr. Hook? There you go. Better Love Next Time and Madness, My Girl. Your Year of Fortune 1980 this morning.
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and the Pacemakers on your Decades Breakfast, number one for them in 1963, and in 1982, a number two, Human League. Do you remember that one? That was called Mirror Man.

0: You need your working boots on, otherwise you're going to slip down. Lee Dorsey. Go on.
1: Lord, I'm so tired.
0: There we go. Got there in the end. Working in the coal mine on your decades breakfast. So we're doing your lyric game this morning. Easy peasy this morning. These are lyrics. Let me tell you about a place somewhere up a New York way. What's that song today? Any ideas on that one? Let's get some country guitar on. Ray Stevens. This is Misty.

Royal Council, Shout to the Top, and Ray Stevens and Misty, which reminds me here in the UK to get the old dehumidifier little bag out that you pop in the microwave, then you put it in your car, and apparently stops your windows from misting up. It didn't work last year. I'm not expecting it to work this year, but anyway. On this day, 1945, Kelly Grocott was born, a VLO.

and Don't Bring Me Down on your Decades Breakfast on this day, 1957. Rue Petite by Jackie Wilson. It was released for the first time. It became a UK number one 29 years later.

0: Tempest, let me tell you, Trini, if you had a hammer and you were hammering all morning and all evening, you wouldn't have a hammer for much longer, I'm telling you. Right, let's give a deal to your lyric game. These were lyrics I gave you this morning. Let me tell you about a place somewhere up the New York way.
1: Let me tell you about a place somewhere up the New York way.
0: Not hard this morning, was it? The answer, Sam Cooke and Twisting the Night Away.

Twisting the Night Away on your Decades Breakfast. Superb. There you go. That's your lyrical answer. Well done if you got that right on your Tuesday Decades Breakfast. In the next hour, I'll try and throw you off with our 1 second wonder. 1 second.

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1: Some feature story news in New Delhi, Neha Punia. The death toll from the catastrophic floods in Nepal and Tibet has now crossed 450, with hundreds still missing, most of them foreign nationals from about two dozen countries. The disaster was triggered on Wednesday when a glacier collapsed into a mountainous river on the Nepal-Tibet border, sending a wall of ice, mud and water through the villages and along river valleys in that area. Rescue teams are now in a race against time to reach survivors. Rebecca Bundon is in Kathmandu.
2: This is a big concern for authorities here in Nepal and for those rescue teams as well. We know that roads, bridges have been washed away, entire villages, so that makes it all the more challenging. There's also been rain, so the weather conditions have been difficult. So that's really the big challenge, working in these kind of conditions. The geographical terrain is challenging at the best of times, with very, very narrow roads. Now some of those roads are blocked or even destroyed. So that's the big problem. Teams have been working. It's also a safety risk for those involved in those rescue operations to try to reach areas safely.
1: US President Donald Trump says Lake Ontario will now be called Lake America, deepening a rift with Canada over tariffs. Canadian Prime Minister Mark Carney says his country will still use the lake's original name, which comes from an indigenous word dating back more than 400 years. Jagruthi Davi has more.
3: I think outside of the US federal government, it doesn't do that much. This executive order means that the Interior Department has 30 days to coordinate with the Board on Geographic Names to rename Lake Ontario as Lake America. They were the ones who coordinated the action on the Gulf of Mexico. The US can't force other countries to adopt US naming conventions. Even within the US, people use different with the Gulf of Mexico that was renamed in January of last year. People still use the Gulf of Mexico. Others do use the Gulf of America. Other countries outside of the US, they still use the Gulf of Mexico, and that is likely going to be the same for Lake Ontario, Canada, I think.
1: A US military judge has set a trial date for alleged 9/11 mastermind Khalid Sheikh Mohammed. Mohammed, along with three other co-conspirators, will face a military tribunal in June 2028. Nick Harper is reporting.
4: Since 2006, Khalid Sheikh Mohammed has been held at the US military facility at Guantanamo Bay, Cuba. Now, a trial date to take place there has been set for June 2028. If this trial goes ahead, it would be a staggering 27 years after the September 11th attacks. An earlier trial date was set for 2021, but legal wranglings and multiple delays forced a change in schedule. In just a few weeks' time, the US will be marking the 25th anniversary of the 9/11 attacks.
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5: I've been in the cereal mascot game for 30 years. Flakes, Loops, Loopy Flakes, Flaky Loops, I've done them all. But these days, all I really want is a nice bowl of muesli. Delicious, balanced, well-rounded, grown up.
6: I love Alpen.
7: Oh, afternoon, Caesar.
8: Good afternoon. How are you getting on with my glorious city?
7: Well, it's all finished, Gov.
8: What?
7: Yep, it's all done. I've built the Colosseum, the aqueduct, the lot.
8: You've built Rome? In a day?
7: Yes.
8: You're pulling my leg.
7: No.
8: Ah, you must have had your Weetabix this morning.
7: 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Three of them. Now, there's still some grouting to do in your Roman baths, but I'll have that done by the end of the day.
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0: Let's do Tuesday's 1 second wonder. Here's the 1 second.
1: Give me the music. In time.
0: Oh, what is that one today? I told you I was good to you this week.
1: Give me the music. In
0: time. Tell you what, it'd be good if you got this right this morning. I've said too much already. Is it?

Williams and Can't Take My Eyes Off You on your Decades Breakfast, his version of that song. Love that. 8th of September. What day is it today? We'll find out that shortly on your Decades Breakfast. First up, let's do a musical birthday on this day, 1947. Benjamin Orr was born of the Cars.

My Best Friend's Girl on your Decades Breakfast. Happy birthday today, Benjamin Orr of the Cars, born on this day 1947. On this day 1971, the Tams, they were at number one on the UK singles chart. Hey girl, don't bother me.

0: September Star Trek Day today. Binge Star Trek, the original series, or whichever series you like best, to honour the progressive cultural touchstone created by Gene Roddenberry in the 1960s. It's Actors Day. Take part in a local theatre production, perhaps by auditioning or simply supporting local actors. And it's Telephone Tuesday. It's that unofficial transition day when summer's last hurrah gives way to the everyday hustle and white clothing quietly retires. Not sure where the telephone comes in there. If your name is Adriel, Harvey, Hiro, Malaysia, Mariam, Marilyn, Miriam, or Saint, today is your day.
1: What day is it today? What day is it today?
2: The Bit in the Middle, 1965.
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0: a bit in the middle of part two this morning. Bee Gees, You Win Again. Number one for the Bee Gees in 1987. And in 1965, a number two for Cliff Richard. Something that we all do to each other at some point. Wind me up and let me go. Just watch it unleash.
1: Oh, yeah. Pancake breakfast with Mark.
0: Minutes. I've got Natalie Imbruglia and the Fantastics on the way as well. It's John Paul Young. Love is in the air.

0: second wonder this morning. What is this one second?
1: Give me the music. In time.
0: Easy or hard today? Can you work that one out? It's the Turtles. She'd rather be with me, pal.

Paul Young, Love Is In The Air. How good does that sound on your radio? Back to the 70s on your Decades Breakfast. A 1978 for that one, making UK number 5. You're one

Natalie Imbruglia, Wishing I Was There. I was reading a story about her the other day. But she, before she came famous, I think she was doing gigs here, there and everywhere, but she was living out of a friend's apartment, and her dad turned around and said, look, love, it's time for you to get a proper job. And the rest, they say, is history. Not only a brilliant actress in Neighbours as well, but a great singer as well. On this day, 1960, David Steele was born, a defiant young character.

mix, something old, something new on your Decades Breakfast, and the FYC, Ever Fallen in Love, on this day 1984. Stevie Wonder, he had his first UK number one. I just called to say, I love you.

0: and I just called to say I love you. On your decade's breakfast, his first UK number one in 1984. Let's give you the answer to your 1 second wonder this morning. What was this?
1: Give me the music.
0: The answer to Nita Tikaram and Good Tradition.

Tanita Tikaram, Good Tradition on your Decades Breakfast. There you go. That's your 1 second wonder answer for your Tuesday morning. And that is it, your Decades Breakfast done. I'm out of here. Have yourselves a fantastic Tuesday and thank

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1: And drones are set to be supplied to Ukraine. It comes as Defence Secretary Wes Streeting is due to co-chair his first meeting of the Ukraine Defence Contact Group later today. Ed Miliband is set to announce sanctions on Israeli settlements in the West Bank as part of a toughened stance under Andy Burnham's government. The Foreign Secretary is expected to set out a reset of the UK's relations with Israel in a comment statement later today. Ministers have suggested goods coming out of the illegal settlements in the West Bank, a Palestinian territory, could be subject to trade restrictions as part of the changes. A minister says the responsibility for police being unprepared for anti-migrant demonstrations lies fairly and squarely with protest organisers. The comments from Work and Pensions Secretary Pat McFadden come after masked protesters blocked the port of Dover over the weekend in an anti-migrant demonstration. Gavin Stevens is chairman of the National Police Chiefs Council.
2: Those that wanted disrupt the life of the community and do so on a sort of flash basis, an urgent basis, then clearly where sometimes we might be reacting. And I think communities need to understand that.
1: The inquiry into disgraced brain surgeon Sam Elgemal will reach a watershed moment as public hearings begin today. Mr. Elgemal was a consultant neurosurgeon at Ninewells Hospital in Dundee from 1995 until his suspension in December 2013. A public inquiry is taking place after his patients raised concerns that he'd harmed as many as 200 people. The families of children injured in the Southport attack hope the second phase of an inquiry into what happened will bring meaningful change. Today, the Southport inquiry is beginning 2 weeks of seminar-style hearings, exploring topics related to violence-fixated individuals. And Prince George is expected to begin his first day at Eton College today. That's the latest from Radio News Hub. I'm Holly Hughes.
0: Tuesday morning. Wow.

George Michael and the Ridgely Boy. They are both of the mates. Wham Man from 1984. I don't need your freedom. It's 9:07. A very good morning. Welcome along, independent local radio, for a Tuesday. Rather a nippy Tuesday. What happened to those heat waves, eh? We were glad to get rid of them. Now, just a few minutes just wouldn't be that bad. Welcome along then to the programme. 3 hours of all you need to know. We're looking at our national newspapers in a few moments. All the regular features, of course. Sport, traffic and travel, the weather. We've got our Nuts at 9. We have the Bradshaws. And, of course, we've got our retro chart. Today it's 1974, the years of Crimpoline and some really dreadful songs, as you will soon discover. Not only that, but, of course, we will be updating you on everything going on in our weird and wonderful world. No featured artists this morning. I couldn't find anybody having a birthday that's our kind of music. So we'll just have to muddle along as best we can.

Baz and Dave. I know, I thought I would, and there ain't no pleasing you. It's 13 minutes past nine. Very good morning. Now, let's have a look at the first part of our national newspapers today. Several of Tuesday's papers leading on the anti-migrant protests in Portsmouth. Port in a Storm is the Metro's headline this morning, reporting that the Home Office has come in for criticism over the events leading up to the disorder. The Daily Express urging the government not to ignore public anger over illegal migrants, alongside a picture of a crowded small boat in the English Channel. Now, it's highlighting comments from the Conservative leader Kemi Badenoch, who's accused Labour of indifference. Now try to stop the lifeboats. That's the Daily Mirror's take on the protests in Portsmouth, which says that the mob targets the RNLI heroes, writing that the protesters have been slammed for turning their anger on heroic lifeboat crews. Many of today's papers also reporting on a letter from King Charles, in which he reiterates that Prince Harry and the Duchess of Sussex will not return to their roles as working royals, even now that they have moved back to the UK. Finally, in our first part, it's no return to the firm. Now, that's how the Telegraph characterises this development, also prominently featuring the Reform UK leader Nigel Farage, along with his pledge to ban the wearing of full face coverings in public after hundreds who attended anti-migrant protests in recent days did so clad in balaclavas. Those then, our national newspaper headlines, more to come after this.

0: specials featuring Rico, who I believe was the guy blowing his own trumpet there, but I could be wrong. It's 17 and a half past nine. Very good morning. It's Tuesday morning, and back to the national newspapers. The King has put Harry and Meghan in their place in his letter to the government, with officials saying that it rather does outline their status, and that reported in the Mail today. The paper says the key message of his letter is that the couple are still effectively out in the cold. The Daily Star, now, they're leading on Bernie Eccleston's airport weapons drama. The Formula One boss was forced to surrender a pigeon shooter from his private jet at an airport in Portugal. That's reported in this morning's paper there. The government is expected to impose sanctions on goods made in Jewish settlements in the Israeli-occupied West Bank. This story being reported this morning in The Times. Prime Minister Andy Burnham risks retaliation by Israel and US fury with the policy, which is designed to protect the two-state solution, it says. The UK hardening its stance on Israel. Now, that's how The Guardian chooses to frame the expected announcement, likely to be made officially later today. Now, according to the paper, Miliband has told civil society groups he is determined to restate the call for a two-state solution. Elsewhere, and after the German far-right party Alternative for Germany, or AfD, won a regional election in what it called a dream result, the Financial Times reporting that pressure is growing on Germany's Merz. Also carrying the news of the billionaire trader Chris Rocco's move to Greece, which it says comes amidst an exodus of financiers fearful of tax rises. Elsewhere, and finally, the iPaper. They're saying that the Chancellor John Healey will announce a new ISA, which will help older first-time buyers in Britain. Now, it says that this ISA would pay a bonus when a buyer purchases their first property, and it could be unveiled at the forthcoming budget. And those, then, are national newspapers in toto for this Tuesday morning.
1: Ever wondered why some radio stations seem to play the same few songs over and over? It's because we

Debbie Harry and doing her own thing at French Kissing in the USA. Now, our biggest international news story today, of course, concerning Israel. Now, as we mentioned from our newspaper review, the United Kingdom is expected to announce sanctions on goods and services. Now, those are coming from the Israeli settlements in the illegally occupied West Bank. Foreign Secretary Ed Miliband is due to announce the move in the House of Commons this afternoon. He did recently say, though, that the UK-Israeli relationship would be reset. Now, the settlements are illegal under international law. The UK's move coming as Israel opens tenders for 1,200 new homes to be built in this occupied territory. On Monday, I asked Israel's Foreign Secretary about possible retaliation against the UK. Now, that is a kind of a question being posed by a journalist, and he declined to answer. Now, the UK opposes opposes the UK's imposing sanctions. The US ambassador to Israel, Mike Huckabee, saying that the US states could retaliate against the United Kingdom. We'll have to just see how this one plays out. But today's government announcement is not going to be a boycott of business with Israel. That's according to the Secretary of State for Work and Pensions. Pat McFadden saying on the media this morning that the measures come in response to a continued expansion of settlement activity. He went on to say that if they continue to expand, then the possibility of that two-state solution becomes ever more difficult to achieve. Now, Pat McFadden has been describing the UK's relationship with Israel as important, both in terms of economics and security.

0: Banya and Call Me. Now, I did mention earlier that I couldn't find anybody musically that was in our era, but there are a few notables celebrating their birthday today. Anne Diamond. Now, most of you will know her from that, was it TVAM? I believe that's what it was. And most of us, though, of a certain age, and those brought up in the Midlands will always remember her from ATV Today. Martin Freeman, he's celebrating too, starring, of course, in The Office, the better, the British version, along with Sherlock and The Hobbit, born in Aldershot this day, 1971. Also celebrating is the American politician Bernie Sanders, who's, I believe he's a Democrat, certainly on the receiving edge of Donald Trump's ire, but then has so has everybody else with a heartbeat living in the States. Now, he born this day, 1941. That's just some of the great and good who are celebrating their birthdays. Time now, though, just after 9:30, and time for us to see exactly what's going on in the world.
1: 100 million pounds from the UK is going towards boosting Ukraine's air defences over winter. Ed Miliband is set to announce sanctions on Israeli settlements in the West Bank as part of a toughened stance under Andy Burnham's government. A government minister says the responsibility for police being unprepared for an anti-migrant demonstration lies fairly and squarely with protest organisers. And the families of children injured in the Southport attack hope the second phase of an inquiry into what happened will bring meaningful

Phil Collins and Something Happened on the Way to Heaven. I'm not quite sure what it was. 24 minutes away from 10 o'clock. A spokesperson for the Duke and Duchess of Sussex. They've been making the news in the last hour, saying they were rather surprised to see the royal household had sent out the letter they had, clarifying the official status of Harry and Meghan as non-working royals. Now, this spokesperson is saying that the pair were a little surprised not to have been told about this in advance, but royal sources say that Harry and Meghan were made aware of the letter before it was made public. So this idea of not doing the dirty laundry in public, how's that one going? That's one of the stories making the news today.

0: Rusty Springboks and What Are You Gonna Do in Private? Answers on a postcard, please. A couple of other birthdays to mention. I suppose I should have done this earlier, really. Now, one Richard Hughes. You probably won't know him, but if he wasn't doing his thing when he was supposed to be doing it, you'd certainly miss him. He, the drummer from the band Keane, of Everybody's Changing fame. He, born in Gravesend this day, 1975. Singer-songwriter Pink, of Get the Party Started fame, born in Pennsylvania this day, 1979. As too was the comedian and actor Miles Jupp, both of them 47 today. And Jos Buttar, the cricketer, former England white ball captain, born on this day in Taunton in Somerset, 1990. It was either cricket or making cider. Couldn't decide which way to go. Time for us, I think, to have a look what's going on in the world of business today.
1: Thousands of work experience placements will be offered by some of Britain's biggest retailers. It's part of the government's aim to slash youth unemployment. The businesses include Tesco, John Lewis, Currys and Costa Coffee, and the placements will be offered directly to young Universal Credit claimants. Planned strikes by bus drivers have been called off after a deal to end a dispute over working in hot weather. Around 1,500 members of Unite at Arriva North London have been due to resume industrial action. The union says it's been a groundbreaking agreement, including several improvements to driver conditions, such as fitting air conditioning to buses. And a new survey suggests around 260 million unused tech items that could be reused are lying in UK homes and businesses. Virgin Media O2 are launching a Tech Rehome Network Fund to help councils and charities distribute unwanted devices with people who need them.

0: That's a classic for sure. 1976, remembered, in the company of the Beagles and Hotel California, where you can check out, but you can never leave. It's quite profound, that. I wonder how long they spent on it. Probably one of those accidental things that you come across and think, oh, I like the sound of that. It's just after a quarter to ten, or at 9:45, as we say in disc jockey land, and time for us to do our nuts at nine today. Now, for the new listener, because there's always one, and I'm glad you're there. Today, we'll explain what nuts at nine is. We dig out either a guilty pleasure, which of course you've got to tell us about, because we're not mind readers. It could just be a truly appalling song, something a little comedic perhaps, and occasionally a comedy sketch, and all of it designed to be something you won't be hearing on any other radio station anywhere else. Today, though, a song that actually made the charts. Yeah, it really did. For an American, he's very good, quite prolific as well. He's been churning these things out for donkey's years. He, of course, Weird Al Yankovic, who earns himself a place on
1: Andy Lloyd's

Weird Al Yankovic, proudly and quite justifiably taking his spot in our Nuts at Nine this morning, and his parody, of course, of Michael Jackson's Beat It. That one, well, Eat It. Where Your Own Waistline Gets Its Own Postcode. I think I can relate to that. Now, I've got so I don't know whether you're going to call this a confession. It's just a fact. So I thought I'd share this with you. Now, for quite a while, for various reasons, we've been talking about these weight loss jabs and tablets, because they pop up in the news all the time. Now, I've been reading these things and telling you about them and quietly filing them away in the back of my mind, thinking, I wonder. But anyway, I've decided to take the plunge, and I've decided, because I really do need to get some weight off, so I've decided to have a blast. Now, I do this with an open mind, because I do want to do it, but I have absolutely no willpower at all. It was only when I started spluttering violently on air that I decided it was time to do something about my smoking problem. I've been vaping now for over 2 years, so I'm actually quite proud of the fact that I tackled problem one. I still have to tackle problem two, which is getting rid of the vaping, but we'll come to that later. So I thought I'd give you the heads up that I've started this. Although I'm not planning to give you a day-by-day, blow-by-blow analysis, because not only is it boring, it's also, a little sensitive, because I don't really want you to know what my starting position was. But I will tell you if it works. Now, I'm not suggesting that this should be an advert for you to rush out and do it. But obviously, you can trust me in that I've got no axe to grind about this. So it either works or it doesn't work. And either way, I'll tell you. I will tell you before I go any further, though, that it's Wegovy that I'm on. So there may be others which are more successful. Could be that this one's the best. Whatever. I'll let you know how it works over the coming months. I've been on it now for 5 days. So it's very early days. And I'm only on the initial starting dose. So I don't know where we're going with this. But we will let you know. I'm keeping my fingers very tightly crossed.

0: Gareth Gates and any one of us. The best music and the widest variety anywhere in the morning time. We promise you that. It's the morning show on your favourite station right through until midday today. And then normal sense prevails. 3 hours of music, news and sport every weekday morning. Retro Chart today coming after the headlines at 11. Today, the musical memories of this very day back in 1974.
1: It's time for more malicious gossip.
2: I'm Peter Reynolds, and this is your LA Spins Minute. While we were happy to see the return of Ted Lasso, we have not been completely enthusiastic about the first three episodes. But after those three somewhat mediocre installments, episode 4 returned to form, delivering outstanding dialogue and performances to boot. While the ratings so far are the lowest for the series, we expect them to improve. No red card necessary. Former Bachelor star Clayton Eckert is breathing a sigh of relief. Yep, Laura Owens, who falsely claimed she was pregnant with his twins, has pleaded guilty to 4 felonies tied to fake pregnancy claims involving Eckert. Owens admitted to 2 counts of fraudulent schemes, 1 count of perjury, and 1 count of taking another person's identity. Can you say loser?

0: The UK is facing a backlash from the US and Israel over plans for sanctions on Israel.
1: This is More FM News.
0: And when he sets out a reset of the UK's relations with Israel in a comment statement later. Ministers have suggested goods coming out of the illegal settlements in the West Bank could be subject to trade restrictions as part of the changes. The UK has committed £100 million to boost Ukraine's air defences over winter with a package of military equipment, Patriot missiles. It comes as Defence Secretary Wes Streeting is due to co-chair his first meeting of the Ukraine Defence Contact Group today. Nigel Farage has called for full face coverings to be banned in public once and for all after masked protesters gathered for an anti-migrant demonstration in Portsmouth over the weekend. The Reform UK leader labelled face coverings a menace and made clear he'd ban religious ones as well. Meanwhile, a minister says the responsibility for police being unprepared for the demonstrations lies with protest organisers. Gavin Stevens is chairman of the National Police Chiefs Council.
2: If things are advertised privately, we close doors behind the scenes, you know, often we have no insight into that unless somebody wants to tell us about it.
0: A public inquiry into disgraced brain surgeon Sam Elgemal gets underway today in what's hoped to be a watershed moment. Mr. Elgemal was a consultant neurosurgeon at Ninewells Hospital in Dundee from 1995 until his suspension in December 2013. Concerns were raised by patients of him that he'd harmed around 200 people. A disabled 83-year-old woman's been convicted of not taxing her late husband's car whilst mourning his death. The housebound and partially blind woman told court her husband had dealt with all the bills throughout their 64-year marriage. And it's the first day at Eton for Prince George. The 13-year-old is following in his father and uncle's footsteps as they also attended the public school.

Kelly Marie and Feels Like I'm In Love. Oh, I remember love. It's 10:05. Very good morning. Welcome along, second hour of our morning show for this Tuesday morning. 3 hours of all you need to know. Now, several of today's newspapers reflecting on the anti-migrant demonstrations in Portsmouth. Let's have a look, see what they're all saying. The Metro's headline today is Port in a Storm, explaining that police were injured and vehicles damaged as hundreds of protesters blocked efforts to bring ashore some 120 migrants. The paper says that the anger of decent law-abiding folk is rising, and now they try to stop the lifeboats. Now, that is the Daily Mirror's take on events, adding that the mob targeted what they describe as RNLI heroes. The Daily Express urging the government not to ignore public anger over those illegal migrants, though, with its editorial stressing that the paper does agree with the police that violence has no part to play in protest. The Times, now they're looking ahead to the government's expected announcement this afternoon of a trade ban affecting Israeli settlements in the occupied West Bank. The paper says that retaliation by Israel is likely, and it's a sharp criticism too from the United States. The Guardian reporting that the Foreign Secretary Ed Miliband will also be saying that the government will take a more active approach in supporting the Palestinian cause. The I newspaper reporting that the Treasury is set to introduce a new ISA, which is designed to help people who are buying their first home. Now, and it won't have an age limit. It's believed that the details are going to be set out by Chancellor John Healey in his forthcoming budget. Many of the papers leading on the King, clarifying that the Duke and Duchess of Sussex do still remain private citizens following their recent move back to the UK. No return to the firm. That's the Daily Telegraph's headline. The Daily Mail saying the King has put Harry and Meghan in their place. Megxit means Megxit, is the declaration in The Sun. And the Daily Mirror, one of several papers who picked up on criticism of the US President Donald Trump's proposed new uniform for his Space Force. The paper says the look, which features a fitted tunic, a peaked cap and knee-high boots, drawn comparisons with a sinister Star Wars villain outfit. The menswear writer Derek Guy quoted as saying that it's the kind of costume that designers make to point out who the bad guys are in a space movie. The headline in the Daily Star is Storm Bloopers. Those then are national newspapers for this Tuesday morning.

Owen Paul, and you are my favourite waste of time. Now, in the last few days of August, and indeed the start of this month, more rain fell than at any other week since the start of February. Now, that's according to new figures out from the Environment Agency. Despite the change, though, with all of Wales and England still being, for the most part, in a state of drought, water companies reminding customers that temporary hosepipe bans are still in force, despite the recent rainfall, with increased demand. Even though the weather has cooled, more rain is forecast this week. And whilst that is welcome, it is going to be a lot more needed.

0: Marilyn McCoo, Billy Davis Jr. together, and You Don't Have to Be a Star to Be in My Show. Now, if you like music of that era, well, you're in for a treat today. Retro Chart coming after the headlines at 11. Today, it's 1974. Time now, though, just after a quarter past 10, and time to head to Manchesterford.
1: Hey, do you think you will, Mum?
2: Yes, if you catch him while he's groggy. But you've got to be persistible, because he always says no at first. And remember, stay out of his reach.
1: Right. Dad. Dad. Dad. Wake up, Dad.
3: What? Oh, it's you. Get off.
1: Dad, will you help me make a Guy Fawkes?
3: Go and ask your mother.
1: Me mum said go and ask your dad.
3: Well, I'm busy.
1: So is she, though.
3: Why? What's she doing?
1: She's making the beds.
3: Well, she'll be finished before me. Oh, mine's all brain work.
1: What? With your eyes closed?
3: I'm thinking, aren't I?
1: Oh, Dad, please, come and help me. Don't be mingy.
3: You'll get mingy round your ruddy ear all in a minute.
1: Yeah, but bonfire night's tonight. Oh, please, will you help me? Please?
3: I might, if you let me have half an hour for a kip.
1: I thought you was thinking.
3: Do you like living, Lippy?
1: Yeah. Especially on bonfire night. Okay, I'll go and get the clock so I can time you.
3: No, you won't. Go and ask your mum for some old clothes and some newspapers and rags for stuffing it with.
1: Hey, look, Dad. There's some paper under your bum.
3: That's tonight's and I haven't read it yet.
1: Okay. I'll wait.
3: No, you won't.
1: Well, I'll come back in 5 minutes then.
3: Are you daft, lad? I want a kip, a snooze, 40 winks.
1: Just have 20, Dad. All right, Dad, I'm going. But just tell me, how will you know when you've had 40 winks? Shall I stop here and count them? Yeah, but just tell me one thing then. Will you read the newspaper before you have your 20 winks so I can start screwing it up? Ready? For after, when you've waked up, in half an hour, please. Hey, Dad.
3: Ali, piggin-looyah. What's the use? You're like a dripping tap. There's not a snowball's chance in hell of any peace in this house. Now give up. You've won.
1: Mum, you can come down now. We've won. My dad's kind. He's going to help me make a Guy Fawkes.
2: Oh, is he? Oh, what a coinference. I've fetched some old clothes and rags down with me. I suggest you make it in the backyard, Alf. It'll be less mess for me to clean up.
1: Come on, Dad.
2: Oh, have you finished with the paper, Alf, love? I'll just have a look at my horoscope till you read it.
3: I think I must have missed something.
1: Hey, Dad, me Guy Fawkes, he's dead good. I can't wait to chuck it on the fire.
3: Piggin' marvellous, innit? It's a work of art, this is, and you can't wait to burn it.
1: Oh, no.
2: All the stuffing's hanging out.
3: I modelled it on you, Audrey.
1: Well, I haven't got a moustache, Dad.
3: And it don't answer back, either. Why don't I keep this and chuck you two on the fire instead? I could soon learn to brew up.
2: You don't know where the tea caddy is, Alf Bradshaw.
1: Anyway, the police would come and get you, cause if you did, we'd be dead. Hehe. You know when they burnt Guy Fawkes at the stake, Dad? Did they have fireworks and treacle toffee? He was unlucky getting caught on bonfire night, wasn't he? If he hadn't have been bonfire night, well, they would have just shot him or chopped his head off or made him walk the plank, wouldn't they?
2: Right, I'm off.
3: Well, hold your nose.
2: I'm sitting in with Ada till the noise dies down. She don't like bonfire night since one of her cats got burnt last year.
1: Oh.
3: Well, that gives a new meaning to putting the cat out, doesn't it?
2: Ta-ra.
1: Ta-ra, Mum. Right, Dad. I'm going to take my Guy Fawkes out in my mum's wash cart and collect some pennies for the guy. And then, will you take me to the shop to get some sparklers and bangers and Roman candles and Tumney cannons and rip-raps and pinwheels and flyers and some other things?
3: Is that all you want, son?
1: I think so. Wow, it was brilliant, wasn't it, Dad? My eyes are all stingy, but I still liked it. I'm going to get up dead early in the morning and go to the croft to see if the fire's still a bit lit. Can I?
3: Aye, if you can find it in the fog.
1: Why? Will it be foggy?
3: Like pea soup.
1: Wow, great.
3: Go on, wash and bed.
1: Right. Thanks for tonight, Dad. You're the bestest dad in the whole world.
3: I know. And you're the best son I've ever had.
1: Am I, Dad?
3: Aye. As far as I know.

We should, and the perennial youth. Well, he's kind of lost it a bit now, but there he was from 1966 in the country. It's 25 past 10. A very good morning. Now, if you're a cinema fan, a few things you could well have been going to see. Now, going back to 1989 for this, it was a Friday on this very date, the 8th of September. And I wish it was this week. And a couple of films that came out on this day, Sex, Lies and Videotape being one. The other, well, quite a different kind of film, The Fly 2. 1995, very first chance to queue up to see Braveheart. And the very first of a franchise that was going to go on to spawn a lot of sequels, Scary Movie, that came out on this very day, the 8th of September back in 2000. On the telly, a couple of notables. This day, 1975, now it was the second episode of the second series of The Sweeney. Now, starring in that, of course, both of them sadly gone now, John Thor and Dennis Waterman. Oh, my telephone's ringing. Now, I wasn't expecting that. Now, this day, 1976, your very first chance to see the very first episode of The Fall and Rise of Reginald Perrin. Yep, Leonard Rossiter, Pauline Yates and Sue Nichols, who, of course, was going to go on to be better known in other things. We knew her from Crossroads and Rent-A-Ghost. That's age coming out for you. We don't want to admit all these things. Doctor Who on the telly, this day, 1979, Tom Baker in the title role. Tonight, the second part of Destiny and the Daleks. And not only was The Fall and Rise of Reginald Perrin launched on this day, 1981, your very first chance to see David Jason, Nicholas Lyndhurst and Leonard Pierce. Yeah, the very first episode, this day, 1981, of Only Fools and Horses. I remember that. Now, those are some of the fascinating things what have happened on this day. We're talking water very soon. You know you want to.

0: one of a couple of songs he had out. The other one was, of course, Sit and Wait, that one, Sydney Youngblood, and If Only I Could. Independent local radio, 3 hours of music, news and sport every weekday morning. It's Andy with you through till lunchtime. Time now, though, 10:30, let's have a look at the latest headlines.
1: £100 million from the UK is going towards boosting Ukraine's air defences over winter. Ed Miliband is set to announce sanctions on Israeli settlements in the West Bank as part of a toughened stance under Andy Burnham's government. A government minister says the responsibility for police being unprepared for an anti-migrant demonstration lies fairly and squarely with protest organisers. And the families of children injured in the Southport attack hope the second phase of an inquiry into what happened will bring meaningful change.
0: Now, we've been doing this programme for just over 4 years, and during the course of that, quite often, we allude, because we're old, to the summer of 1976, which we're only little whippersnappers and remember it fondly. Our parents, they remember the same thing slightly less fondly. This summer, though, England and Wales recording their driest July, well surpassing 1976. In fact, it's the driest one since records began, and that goes back to 1836. Now, all of this, of course, following successive heat waves, prolonged periods with, well, little or in some cases, no rain at all. More than half of England had been officially declared drought by the Environment Agency. And as we have been talking about, over 30 million people affected and continuing to be by hosepipe bans across both England and Wales. Many restrictions covering some of the largest areas of the population. Now, the prolonged hot weather driving up, of course, demand for water, which kind of becomes a self-fulfilling prophecy. This putting on pressure of both the reservoirs and the wider water network. Now, new data out for England and Wales finding that younger generations are more likely to report water-intensive behaviours, including taking longer showers and using the washing machine with a lot less in it. We now categorise people by these sort of categories, and I can never get the idea of saying Gen Z when Gen Z, we are still talking English, aren't we? Anyway, whatever they are, they still apparently take showers for more than 10 minutes and still come out talking twaddle. Now, baby boomers, they are the ones more conscious of the water that they use. Now, they still report being, well, more likely, though, to let the tap run whilst they're waiting for the water to get hot, which is probably the only way to get the water hot. Apparently, though, people significantly underestimate exactly how much water they're actually using. Now, on average, adults across England and Welsh Wales think they use about 30 litres of water a day. That's when they've been questioned. Truth is, that's likely to not be the case at all. More likely to be, apparently, around about 140 litres and another 10 litres more if you happen to live in Wales. Don't know why that is.

0: likely to find out in just a moment. We're being joined this morning then by a social psychologist, no less. And not only that, but you get double the value for the money. He's also a professor, that being Tom Webb. Hello.
1: Good morning.
0: Hello. I think I've pretty much given you my view on Gen Zs. Give us your view on exactly how serious this water problem really is.
1: So the water problem is really serious. It was serious before we had the droughts this summer. The data suggests that by 2055, if we keep using water in the way that we're doing it now, we're going to be short by 5 billion litres a day in England. So even before the droughts, it's time to start talking about water.
0: I know this is a really stupid question, and I know as soon as I've asked it, I'm going to wish I hadn't. But when you use water, I don't mean us personally, but when water is used, it doesn't leave the planet. It's still here. It's just moved from place A to place B. So why is that so important? Why can it just in the normal cycle of life, why does it not just come back into play again?
1: Now, that's a really good question, and obviously I'm a psychologist rather than an ecologist, but I'll give you my school view from what I remember of the water cycle. The problem, essentially, is that the water doesn't go into the places where we can use it for our water systems. It doesn't soak into the ground so that it can be picked up in the boreholes that we have. It doesn't go into the reservoirs and the rivers, or if it does, if it comes out of heavy rainfall, it's accompanied by silt and dirt, which can clog the filters.
0: Right.
1: Essentially, it's ending up in the sea, and rather than the places that we need it to be.
0: So why have they never developed desalination then? Because that presumably would solve all the problems. I mean, they know how to do it, don't they? Is it just cost?
1: I'm afraid you've got a social psychologist on the call. So I can tell you about how people use water. I can't tell you anything about why people haven't developed desalination plants.
0: I know, I'm just sort of thinking about the bigger problem. I do apologise. I'll be doing Newsnight next.
1: But I think the important thing that we need to get across is that we don't need desalination plants. What we need is for people to use a little bit less water.
0: Right.
1: So, as you said, people underestimate how much water they use, and the stats are quite startling. I think most people estimate 30 litres, and it's actually 140.
0: Now, how is that being used? Is we talk about washing machines, I guess, and maybe having a bath as being the principal drivers behind that. Is it that it's the small incremental things that add up, like, you know, making coffee and stuff, or is it the really big things like the washing machine that actually do it?
1: It's a combination of all of the things. Some of the things are more surprising than you think. So leaking or dripping taps use a huge amount of water. There's a statistic that a leaking toilet can use up to 400 litres of water a day, because essentially you've just got a tap on. It's keeping filling up the system while the water's draining away. If you've got a dripping tap, that can be 28 litres of water a day. And these are the kind of savings we need to make to actually make a difference. So if your tap's dripping, get on YouTube, learn how to replace a tap washer, and you've saved the amount of water you need to save as an individual.
0: There was a few tricks that some of the water authorities used to do of visiting you and putting these kind of bags inside your water, not system, it is a system, to sort of volume it out, if you will, so that things like that, I guess, if you don't already have that, that might be a very basic and simple thing to try.
1: Definitely. And that's something you can do, and then you can forget about it. So some of us have dual flush water, toilets where you can do a short flush or a long flush. But if you've only got one flush button, then put an air pocket into your cistern and it just flushes with less water.
0: Some people are thinking that, guys, I mean, obviously we're talking about number ones, not twos here, but if they're using it overnight, would perhaps sort of leave it until the morning rather than sort of constantly flushing during the course of a night. I mean, I don't know what the hygiene ramifications of that are, but certainly a better way of saving water with, potentially three or four flushes during the course of it. So obviously we've had this well, it's either horrendous or brilliant, depending on your makeup this summer. But for most of us, it's been quite an ordeal getting through these hot days, and sometimes absolutely unbearable. And according to the things we read, likely to only get worse. So are there sort of listener tips you can give now that we have come out of the summer period as we enter autumn?
1: Yeah, definitely. So we want to be in a position where we've got a resilient water system that's there when we want it. So when it's hot and we need to be able to use water, it's there. And we can do that by trying to think about water when it's not scalding hot and we're not panicking about droughts. Mm. And these are small changes. So we need to save, to prevent that 50 billion litres a day shortfall, we need to save, which sounds, you know, a crazy big number. By the time you divide that among all the people in the UK, that means we need to save 28 litres each. Mm. Now, 28 litres is about a kitchen sink full of water. It's equivalent to 2 minutes less in the shower. Mm. So most people don't know how long they spend in the shower. So maybe a task for people today, time yourself in the shower. Don't try and shower differently. Just get in there, do what you usually do, come out. How long were you in there? Could you take 2 minutes off that time?
0: Is there a kind of an optimal showering time then?
1: This is all part of a new campaign that's been launched called Let's Save Water. And you might see it on ITV and some of the other channels in due course. And it says that we should be aiming for 4 minutes.
0: Oh, right. They really have done that. I was being facetious, but they really have done it. So you should get some sort of showering egg timer or something.
1: Yeah. So there's such a thing called a shower timer.
0: Lord.
1: You can buy one of these things. You can fit it in your shower and an alarm will go off. It won't physically kick you out, but it will remind you it's probably time to get out.
0: Oh, wow. People have thought of everything, haven't they? Now, some of the washing machines do have these eco facilities as well. Now, you're probably not going to have the answer to that, but are they eco in terms of electricity or water? Because obviously you use that thinking it's going to maybe use less water and also less electricity. And if washing machines are one of the biggest drivers on our water consumption, then it's kind of useful to know. You tend to just buy things based on price, I suspect, but you can sometimes think you're doing something useful to help and perhaps not really as useful as you might have thought.
1: Yeah, I mean, I'm not an expert. My understanding is it's both, and one of the recommendations that the campaign is really pushing for is for people to use that eco setting. Mm. Because even if your washing machine is a model which doesn't use that much less water, it might be using less electricity, and of course, you know, that's helpful as well. We shouldn't just take one issue at a time. But I think people are put off often the eco setting because it can take longer. And that's because it works by soaking your clothes. It puts the water in and leaving them to soak. So, you know, that's about scheduling and thinking, can I put my washing machine on a little bit earlier so it's still ready to get out?
0: Absolutely. I've got an eco setting on a dishwasher and it takes 4 hours to do a wash a cycle. But I'm doing it religiously. Now, there's a lot of talk these days about these data centres using an awful lot of water. So I appreciate we're talking about domestic things, but are they really a big concern for us then, would you think?
1: Yes. Domestic things are a concern. It's a large part of the water that we use. Like you say, data centres are also a concern. This campaign doesn't focus on those, but other initiatives are trying to think about how we can save water in those contexts. You know, for example, I work at the University of Sheffield, and we're being asked to think about, you know, how often we use AI. Do you need to use AI to keep asking a question? Because the amount of water that AI is using by tapping into these data centres is a real problem.
0: Yeah, from the stats, though, it seems as if it's almost as big a problem as some of the domestic problems that we have been highlighting. But anyway, that's a separate conversation.
1: It is, but it's something that people, again, it's something that you do have control over because people are using that data. So only use that data when you need it.
0: Yeah, I guess it all makes sense. Professor Tom Webb, social psychologist and one I hope will know everything about desalination next time we talk.
1: I should do some Googling.
0: Thank you. Thanks ever so much for joining us today. Thank you.
1: No problem.

0: Tom Robinson, never gonna fall in love again. Do you know, these guests will stop joining me if I go off script. I do apologize. I just thought desalination was the answer to everything on planet Earth, but what do I know? Clearly not very much at all.
1: Andy Lloyd's Morning Show. Weather.
0: Now, heavy rain slowly clearing the southeast this morning. A brighter day for many of us. Feeling fresh with the winds gradually easing from the north. Some showers too. Drier tonight with a few showers and plenty of clear spells. Lighter wind, feeling quite chilly, particularly in the countryside. Now for Wednesday as we head midweek, largely dry, plenty of sunny spells. Showers gradually easing along the east coast. Temperatures around or slightly below average for the time of year. Top temperatures then for this Tuesday morning. Highs of 18 degrees Celsius in Plymouth and London. A little cooler at 15 in Glasgow. Across the West Midlands, looking at 17 degrees. 16 for Aberdeen. Over in Northern Ireland, Derry at 16. Cardiff, 18 degrees for you today. A little cooler, 16 degrees across Merseyside, Newcastle in Sheffield. And that's your weather. We'll have a look at that in more detail later on this

0: Lynn Paul, late of New Seekers fame, and from 1975, It Ought to Sell a Million. That was one of those songs written as a jingle to sell pop. Yeah, it was written as part of the I'd Like to Buy the World a Coke campaign, but she turned it into a song, and it was quite a successful one back in 1975. Now, in the news today, Trevor Nelson making an emotional return to Radio 2 after undergoing surgery for a brain tumour. 62-year-old said it was fun getting back behind the microphone, being a personal goal for him during his recovery, and thanking his listeners, family and friends for helping him through what he's described as an incredibly difficult summer, apparently gradually increasing his time back on air. Oh, shucks. Means I'm stuck here. Now, a fox named Vala is recovering after an extraordinary 9-hour rescue attempt from a drain underneath a housing estate in Humberston. Now, residents, wildlife volunteers, firefighters and water engineers all working together to free him from a pipe, which is just 4 inches wide. They never get metric in these stories. This apparently before vets carrying him to surgery with his injuries. They walked 8.7 metres. Now, rescuers saying that his prognosis remains guarded, but were encouraged to see him standing on all four legs just a few hours later. A record-breaking dragon boat race at Liverpool Waters, raising more than £45,000 for Clare House Children's Hospice. Now, a record number of businesses and competitors took part at Prince's Dock. This year's fundraising taking the event's total support for the hospice beyond £200,000. And the young motocross rider Toshev, I can't begin to pronounce his first name, said that he's making positive progress after a rather frightening crash which left him initially unable to move his legs. Now, almost 3 months after undergoing a serious back injury, back home in Bulgaria with regular physiotherapy and gym work, and saying that he hopes to get back in the saddle as soon as possible. Well, back in the car at least. Well, that's some of the stories making the news today. Let's have a look what's going on in our showbiz.
1: We now know the 12 people entering the Great British Bake Off tent. It includes artist and drag king Gabe from Grimsby, who, alongside producing theatre shows, performs as their drag persona Blue Romantic. They're joined by paediatric doctor Yanis, who says stepping into the tent felt like walking into the TV screen. The bakers will be judged by TV cook Nigella Lawson and returning judge Paul Hollywood. I'm a Celebrity has a new spin-off, and this time contestants will work in pairs. The Wild Frontier will be filmed in Canada and launch in 2027. Hosts Anton Deck say the series will feature fun twists and new surprises. And Sir Cliff Richard is releasing his 48th studio album. The singer will cover number one tracks by artists such as The Beatles, Elvis Presley and Harry Styles. The album, called Number Ones, will be released at the end of November this year.

0: you do like to squeeze the occasional bit of Madonna in. I know, people like it. It pays the rent. And Like a Prayer. Retro chart today, it's 1974. You know you want to. Doing that after the headlines at 11. Time now, though, to head stateside. Final time today.
1: It's time for more malicious gossip.
2: I'm Peter Reynolds, and this is your LA Spins Minute. Country star Ella Langley now has the longest run at number one on the Billboard Hot 100 chart for a non-holiday song after reaching 20 weeks with Choose in Texas. Last week, Ella tied Shaboozy's A Bar Song, Tipsy, and Lil Nas X featuring Billy Ray Cyrus' Old Town Road for the most weeks at number one, but now broke their record. Choose in Ella. Netflix is expanding the Manifest universe once again. The new spin-off series is titled Arrivals, a new Manifest mystery, and will feature a new cast of characters and a new story. The news about a new series connected to Flight 828's mysterious flight was announced on August 28th. Yep, 828. We see what they did there. I'm Peter.

0: Foreign Secretary will announce sanctions on Israeli settlements in a Palestinian territory later today.
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2: Some feature story news in New Delhi, I'm Neha Punia. The death toll from the catastrophic floods in Nepal and Tibet has now crossed 450, with hundreds still missing, most of them foreign nationals from about two dozen countries. The disaster was triggered on Wednesday when a glacier collapsed into a mountainous river on the Nepal-Tibet border, sending a wall of ice, mud and water through the villages and along river valleys in that area. Rescue teams are now in a race against time to reach survivors. Rebecca Bundon is in Kathmandu.
3: This is a big concern for authorities here in Nepal and for those rescue teams as well. We know that roads, bridges have been washed away, entire villages, so that makes it all the more challenging. There's also been rain, so the weather conditions have been difficult. So that's really the big challenge, working in these kind of conditions. The geographical terrain is challenging at the best of times, with very, very narrow roads. Now some of those roads are blocked or even destroyed. So that's the big problem. Teams have been working. It's also a safety risk for those involved in those rescue operations to try to reach areas safely.
2: US President Donald Trump says Lake Ontario will now be called Lake America, deepening a rift with Canada over tariffs. Canadian Prime Minister Mark Carney says his country will still use the lake's original name, which comes from an indigenous word dating back more than 400 years. Jagruthi Davi has more.
4: I think outside of the US federal government, it doesn't do that much. This executive order means that the Interior Department has 30 days to coordinate with the Board on Geographic Names to rename Lake Ontario as Lake America. They were the ones who coordinated the action on the Gulf of Mexico. The US can't force other countries to adopt US naming conventions. Even within the US, people use different with the Gulf of Mexico that was renamed in January of last year. People still use the Gulf of Mexico, others do use the Gulf of America. Other countries outside of the US, they still use the Gulf of Mexico, and that is likely going to be the same for Lake Ontario, Canada, I think.
2: A US military judge has set a trial date for alleged 9/11 mastermind Khalid Sheikh Mohammed. Mohammed, along with three other co-conspirators, will face a military tribunal in June 2028. Nick Harper is reporting.
5: Since 2006, Khalid Sheikh Mohammed has been held at the US military facility at Guantanamo Bay, Cuba. Now, a trial date to take place there has been set for June 2028. If this trial goes ahead, it would be a staggering 27 years after the September 11th attacks. An earlier trial date was set for 2021, but legal wranglings and multiple delays forced a change in schedule. In just a few weeks' time, the US will be marking the 25th anniversary of the 9/11 attacks.
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6: My family always look after me, so I look after them by lending them my Sudocrem. It's not just for babies, it's for everybody. My darling sister swears by it for eczema. The show-off uses it for cuts and grazes. And Romeo over here relies on it to treat acne spots. Sudocrem has got the whole family covered. And of course, it's great for nappy rash. Bit of privacy, please. Sudocrem, not just for babies, for everybody.
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7: Brothers. Sisters. Today a great legacy rests upon your shoulders. Because here, we make more than just tea. We make proper brews. Brews that bring a tear to your eye and warmth to your soul. So go out there and do it for each other.
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10: Welcome along to this week's edition of the A to Z of UK Hits. How are you doing this week? Hope you're well. I'm Richard Todd with you for the next 60 minutes as we look back over the UK singles charts. They first began in November 1952. We play the hits alphabetically from A to Z. All the songs on the programme this week start with the letter P, and we start in 1962 with Lonnie Donegan.
9: When you do oldies, you gotta do them right. And we like to get things right all the time. 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

on the Ava set of UK hits. Lonnie Donegan, number 11 in 1962, Pick a Bale of Cotton, and Pick a Part That's New from the Stereophonics, number 4 in 1999. Two songs from the 70s that were hits called Pick Up the Pieces. Different songs. We'll start with this one.

Number 8 in 1973. What a great song. Pick up the piece. 2 years later, picking up the pieces. Number 6 in 1975. Were the average white band. And here's their song, Picking Up the Pieces, on this week's Aid.

The Average White Band, number 6 in 1975. Pick Up the Pieces. A to Z of UK hits. Okay, oldest song on the programme this week takes us back to 1955 next. It's Eva Boswell and Pickin' a Chicken.

There you go, from 1955. It was a top 10 hit in 55 for Eva Boswell, peaked at number 9 in the charts. And it's called Picking a Chicken. Our last picking song comes from 2012, Paloma Faith. When

Paloma Faith and picking up the pieces. It reached number 7 in the charts in 2012, and you're listening to it on this week's edition of the A to Z of UK Hits. Okay, our next track takes us back to 1970. This one actually just missed out on the top 40. It peaked at number 42 back in 1970, one of a string of hits for Desmond Dekker and the Aces. This is

There's Pickney Gal from Desmond Dekker and the Aces on this week's edition of the A to Z of UK Hits. And now something very different. This one peaked at number three back in 1985 for Sarah Brightman and Paul Miles Kingston. From Andrew Lloyd Webber's Requiem, this is P.A. Jesus.

A huge hit in 1985, peaked to number three in the charts. Sarah Brightman and Paul Miles Kingston and P.A. Yazoo. It is out of UK hits. Okay, we're going to finish the first part of the show as we head back to 2008 and something once again very, very different. Number two in 2008, Britney Spears. This is Piece of Me on the A to Z of UK hits.

Two versions of A Piece of My Heart. Shaggy featuring Marsha, number 7 in 1997, and Beverly Knight, number 16 in 2006. This is the AEZ of UK Hits. Part 2, welcome back. Okay, next on 1981, the second hit single and the follow-up to Making Your Mind Up by Bucks Fizz. Peaked at number 12 in the charts in 1981. This is a great song. This is A Piece of the Action on the AEZ of UK.

Up is a bit of a historical song, won the Eurovision Song Contest of the United Kingdom back in 1981, but personally, that's a much better song. Face of the Action, the second hit for Bucks Fizz from 1981 on the A to Z of UK Hits. 2006, the next stop. Pieces don't fit anymore.

James Morrison, The Pieces Don't Fit Anymore. Number 30 in 2006. Okay, let's go back to 2004 now. Ashley Simpson, this is Pieces of Me.

number 5 in 1966. And then 5 years later, number 11 in 1971, Bob and Marcia, Young, Gifted and Black, their big hit. That was one of the follow-ups. It was their version of the Pied Piper. And that is just about your lot on this week's edition of the A to Z of UK Hits. Thank you very much for your company. Back same time, same place next week. We'll pick up the baton, and next week we'll start with the song that is called Pillow Talk by Zayn Malik, former One Direction star. But we'll end with Sylvia and her song Pillow Talk.

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1: From Feature Story News in New Delhi, I'm Neha Punia. The death toll from the catastrophic floods in Nepal and Tibet has now crossed 450, with hundreds still missing, most of them foreign nationals from about two dozen countries. The disaster was triggered on Wednesday when a glacier collapsed into a mountainous river on the Nepal-Tibet border, sending a wall of ice, mud and water through the villages and along river valleys in that area. Rescue teams are now in a race against time to reach survivors. Rebecca Bundon is in Kathmandu.
2: This is a big concern for authorities here in Nepal and for those rescue teams as well. You know that roads, bridges have been washed away, entire villages, so that makes it all the more challenging. There's also been rain, so the weather conditions have been difficult. So that's really the big challenge, working in these kind of conditions. The geographical terrain is challenging at the best of times, with very, very narrow roads. Now some of those roads are blocked or even destroyed. So that's the big problem. Teams have been working. It's also a safety risk for those involved in those rescue operations to try to reach areas safely.
1: US President Donald Trump says Lake Ontario will now be called Lake America, deepening a rift with Canada over tariffs. Canadian Prime Minister Mark Carney says his country will still use the lake's original name, which comes from an indigenous word dating back more than 400 years. Jagruthi Davi has more.
3: I think outside of the US federal government, it doesn't do that much. This executive order means that the Interior Department has 30 days to coordinate with the Board on Geographic Names to rename Lake Ontario as Lake America. They were the ones who coordinated the action on the Gulf of Mexico. The US can't force other countries to adopt US naming conventions. Even within the US, people use different with the Gulf of Mexico that was renamed in January of last year. People still use the Gulf of Mexico, others do use the Gulf of America. Other countries outside of the US, they still use the Gulf of Mexico, and that is likely going to be the same for Lake Ontario, Canada, I think.
1: A US military judge has set a trial date for alleged 9/11 mastermind Khalid Sheikh Mohammed. Mohammed, along with three other co-conspirators, will face a military tribunal in June 2028. Nick Harper is reporting.
4: Since 2006, Khalid Sheikh Mohammed has been held at the US military facility at Guantanamo Bay, Cuba. Now, a trial date to take place there has been set for June 2028. If this trial goes ahead, it would be a staggering 27 years after the September 11th attacks. An earlier trial date was set for 2021, but legal wranglings and multiple delays forced a change in schedule. In just a few weeks' time, the US will be marking the 25th anniversary of the 9/11 attacks.
1: From bureaus worldwide, this is FSN.

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Nice work, Kasabian, liking that. It's The Great Pretender from their current album, Act 3. And before that, it was some classic pulp with Common People kicking off this week's Awesome Mix radio show. Hello, how are you doing? My name is Emma Scott. We're together again for the next 2 hours. Great tunes to come. I've got Sweet Gorilla lined up to play next. Another new one from the Temperance Movement. Their upcoming new album is called New Promised Land Incorporated, out at the beginning of October. This is available now. It's their new single, Always Been Love.

carnival vibe to that one, hasn't it? It's Ray Kenny and Wall of Sound, which is available now, and that song features Nigel from Dodgy. Before that, it was the new one from London, Sweet Gorilla. It was Blue Sky, a little bit more of a stripped-back song from Sweet Gorilla. Liking that one. We like the light and shade on this show. Got some more great tunes lined up to play soon. Got a lost gem from the Inspiral Carpets. I've got Biddy Lockett and an awesome 80s track to come as well on the Awesome Mix Radio Show.

Nile Rodgers on that track as well. Emerald Eyes here on the Awesome Mix Radio Show. And before that, a band that uploaded to getradioairplay.com last week, and they made it on the show this week. Least We Got Shoes with the amazing Water from their current album, Chapter 2, which is available now. And next up, our lost gem this week. Now it's a song from 1990 by English indie rockers In Spiral Carpets, which was their first single to enter the UK Top 40 charts. It reached number 14, and it's featured on their album Life. It is an absolute beaut, and great to have it as our lost gem this week. In Spiral Carpets, This Is How It Feels on the Awesome Mix Radio Show.

0: You don't gotta go home, but you can't stay here.
1: Very nice indeed. It's Chandra covering his own song, Winners. Countrified it up nicely there. That is available now, inspired by hearing Ella Langley's Choose in Texas, I hear. I hope you're enjoying the tune so far. It's Emma Scott here with Billy Lockett to come. We've got something new from Return to Zero and an awesome 80s track, maybe one that you've picked via the website this week. All to come on the Awesome Mix Radio Show.

I've got to say I'm a big Billy Lockett fan, and that's the new song from him called Sweet Tooth from his chart-topping album. Things are looking up, and I hope things are looking up for you and you're enjoying the tune so far. Plenty to come this hour. I've got 3 days of wonder on the way in just a bit. Loving that tune from those guys. And this is a really interesting new single featuring a bunch of top-tier seasoned musicians. The song inspired by watching a TV documentary about astrophysics. It's got a really interesting sound about it. Some heavy riffy parts in there. Then the female vocal comes in. Really nice guitar work as well. The band are called Return to Zero. It's the first play on the show this week. It's called Dark Matter. It's out this week and it's airing right now on the Awesome Mix Radio Show.

0: 3 days of wonder over and out on the Awesome Mix radio show. On the way, the Kaiser Chiefs and The Calling kicking off hour number two. And now it's time for our awesome 80s track.
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0: And this week is a big tip of the hat to Andy Thorburn, who's been in touch via the awesomemixradioshow.com website. He's gone for a band whose posters he had all over his walls as a teenager back in 1989. Transvision Vamp, yes, of course, fronted by the lovely Wendy James. He's gone for their highest ranking single, which got to number 3 in the UK and Australian charts. It is, of course, Baby I Don't Care. 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
1: From Feature Story News in Paris, I'm Ross Cullen. The Eiffel Tower has reopened after staff walked out on Monday over allegations that female employees were told to leave their posts during a private visit by a Hindu religious delegation. The tower's operating company has acknowledged the group requested conditions that limited interactions with women and says those conditions should never have been accepted. Paris Mayor Emmanuel Grégoire has promised an investigation, while French Equality Minister Aurore Berger says women in France should not be asked to make themselves invisible. Ishan Gerg reports from New Delhi.
2: Employees at the French monument say several female workers were made to move or switch places with male workers. The monument remained closed on Monday due to what it called operational reasons. Paris Mayor Emmanuel Grégoire has said that an investigation would be launched as soon as possible. In a post on social media platform X, he said that he was aware of the employees' anger and agreed that their dissatisfaction was legitimate. Paris has issued a statement in relation to the visit to the Eiffel Tower, says that the visit was arranged at the start of opening hours to avoid disrupting others due to the size of its delegation. The statement goes on to say that to the best of their knowledge, at no point was anyone prevented access to Eiffel Tower. But the statement also adds that BAPS sincerely apologizes for any pain or inconvenience caused.
1: North Korea and Russia opened their first road bridge, which both sides are calling an important milestone in their strategic partnership. Ties between the two countries have grown stronger since the start of the war in Ukraine in 2022, with Pyongyang sending thousands of troops to Russia. Laura Westbrook reports from Hong Kong.
3: There are already direct air and rail links between Moscow and Pyongyang, but until now there had not been a proper road link. The Russian Prime Minister says the construction of the bridge was not merely an engineering project. He says it's a new symbol of friendship. North Korea, meanwhile, calls the first road bridge across its narrow border with Russia a concrete sign of tightening bonds.
1: From bureaus worldwide, this is FSN. Canada has imposed retaliatory tariffs on more than $27 billion worth of American goods, with levies of up to 50% taking effect on Tuesday. The move comes after US President Donald Trump threatened to ban the Canadian aircraft manufacturer Bombardier from selling planes in the United States. Here's FSN's Jagruti Dave in Washington.
4: This seems to be a threat to put pressure on Canada at a sensitive moment just before their tariffs come into effect, and because Canada is saying that it's not returning to the negotiating table until the US is ready.
1: That's the latest Feature Story News. This is Ross Cullen in Paris reporting.
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and running into hour number two of the Awesome Mix radio show. Kicked it all off with the Kaiser Chiefs, I Predict a Riot, a song that celebrates its 21st birthday this year. And I just played you the Astronauts' new single called Gem Beach, MWC, which is out this week. All about a roller skating rink they all went to as kids. Very nice. The good old days, of course. Right, I've got the new one from The Calling on the way in just a bit. And now the brand new track from the UK's Mark Emsley. He's been playing for decades in the music industry for other people, and now it's his turn to step into the limelight. Mark Emsley, Satellite Heart, on the Awesome Mix radio show.

Well, if you're a Johnny Cash fan, you probably quite like that one. They're The Past Unperfect, and the single is available now called Burn the Candle. Before that, the comeback tune from The Calling. Do you remember the big tune from them, Wherever You Will Go? That was massive in the very early 2000s, I think 2001, actually. The new album's called Before the World Turns to Dust, and I played you the new single from those guys called Dust. Plenty more to come this hour. I've got a killer cover for you. I've got some Embrace. We've got an awesome 90s track as well. Maybe one that you've picked this week on the Awesome Mix Radio Show.

0: I mean, that's the new one from Julia Jacqueline, The Hardest Thing. And Pete Davis played before that with Friday Takeaway, a song about Friday night romance and Saturday morning consequences. Oh, dear. It is the Awesome Mix radio show. It's Emma Scott here. How's it going? So if you're a regular listener to the show, you'll know I love cover versions. And this week, I've gone for a cover by a rock band of an Otis Redding song. It was Hard to Handle, originally from 1968. And of course, it sounded like this.
1: Pretty little thing living like your count, cause mama, I'm so hard to handle now, yes, around.
0: Lovely. And then fast forward to 1990, and the Black Crowes covered it for their album, Shake Your Money Maker, and it now sounds like this.

a new single from Ro E. Aknin. It's called Will. It is available now, and it's all about survival, memory, legacy, and the need to keep creating when the future feels fragile. Good to get that one on again. And don't forget, if you're a musician or in a band and you're releasing new music and you'd like to get it on the show as well, upload now to getradioairplay.com, just like Soul Boundaries and Matthew James Moore did a couple of weeks ago, and they're on very soon on the Awesome Mix Radio Show.

stopping, looking around and living in the moment. It's the new one from Embrace. It's called Stop, and it's available on their 9th studio album, which is also available now. A big release for 2026 and a big year for Embrace. Welcome back, guys. We are loving the new material and loving this one as well. Electronic music heavily influenced by dark wave and synth wave from the 80s. It's about feeling like an outsider in a new place and feeling invisible too. It's new from Soul Boundaries. The song is Stranger Everywhere, and it plays on the Awesome Mix Radio Show.

0: is the new one from Matthew James Moore. It's called Friend of a Friend, the Facebook song. It's playing on the Awesome Mix radio show, where we are nearly out of time. But don't worry, I'll be back same time, same place next week right here. And next is our awesome 90s track.
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0: And thanks to Carl Brown, who's emailed via the awesomemixradioshow.com website to pick a song from one of his favourite bands from his teenage years, the UK's Reef. It was the first single from their second album, Glow, probably their most famous song, and helped by being the It's Your Letters song on TFI Friday back in the day. It must be Place Your Hands from 1996, our awesome 90s track on the Awesome Mix Radio Show. 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Lots of love.

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1: In feature story news in the UK, I'm John Beaver. A wave of Houthi missile and drone attacks has struck southern Saudi Arabia, wounding more than 70 people and setting fire to energy facilities in at least four cities. The Iran-backed rebels said the strikes were in retaliation for more than 100 Saudi-led coalition airstrikes on Yemen. The escalation comes after an airstrike hit the runway of the Houthi-controlled Sana'a airport to prevent a flight from Tehran from landing, challenging a decade-long blockade. Blake Sifton reports from Tel Aviv.
2: Saudi Arabia does back and support the internationally recognized government of Yemen that has been battling the Houthi militia for quite some time. Now, Saudi's energy ministry says that a number of facilities in the south of the country were attacked. They say that fires are ongoing at some facilities, with firefighters battling blazes there, and that some facilities have had their operations halted.
1: The Eiffel Tower has reopened after staff walked out over allegations that female employees were told to leave their posts during a private visit by a Hindu religious delegation. The tower's operating company has acknowledged the group requested conditions that limited interactions with women and says those conditions should never have been accepted. The mayor of Paris has promised an investigation, while the French equality minister said women in France should never be asked to make themselves invisible. Ishan Gurg reports.
3: Employees at the French monument say several female workers were made to move or switch places with male workers. Paris Mayor Emmanuel Grégoire has said that an investigation would be launched as soon as possible. In a post on social media platform X, he said that he was aware of the employees' anger and agreed that their dissatisfaction was legitimate.
1: Thieves stole four Renoir paintings worth millions of dollars from the Renoir Museum on the French Riviera on Tuesday morning. Police say they were on site 5 minutes after the alarm went off and gave chase, during which two of the paintings were dropped. It comes less than a year after thieves stole more than $100 million worth of jewellery from the Louvre in Paris. Despite ongoing national conversations across France about urgently improving security, journalist Peter Allen says it's yet another huge security lapse at a French gallery.
4: At about 6 a.m. this morning, two hooded individuals were filmed by CCTV at the Auguste Renoir Museum, which is very close to Nice. This is a museum built in the last home of the artist. It's meant to be high security. Clearly, there wasn't much high security in evidence this morning. The two thieves were seen cutting four paintings out of their frames. Huge security lapse at this museum.
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very good day to you. Welcome along. It is Solid Gold 60s, but we've got a special on this particular week. We're going to a Fab 40, the best ever pirate radio hits. But we celebrate that great occasion as well as the British invasion. So we open up with a wonderful move there and, of course, a Roy Wood song. Their first hit, Night of Fear. And then David McWilliams, if anything was to typify pirate radio, it was that song. Alan Webber, you're going to love this next hour. If you want to get in touch, please do so. The email is the quickest route. 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I'll spell that chunkyjeff@gmail.com. Or you can get me on WhatsApp, 077-844-89469. Gary Herring, I've got something for you. Hazel Sayer in South Africa, the minx out there. In Cape Town, a double-decker involving Smokey Robinson. So many good tracks coming your way and interviews. We've got the lot. John Steele out of The Animals, The Troggs, Pete Staples, founder member. Emperor Roscoe talking about his experience and getting booked to be on Radio Caroline. The first one we're going to do in a bit is Colin Blunstone of The Zombies. We're fitting as much as we possibly can here. Right, let's go with this. Now, this is a songwriter, but it turned out to be an enormous hit for this fella called Chris Andrews. Wrote a lot for Sandy Shaw.

sounds good today, Chris Andrews and Yesterday Man. And it's always good when you were there, and I certainly was on pirate radio. I was not on Caroline or London, but I was on a land-based pirate radio station. Now, going to play the next one, especially for Alan Weber, who's a huge fan of the vocals of Judith Durham, along with, of course, The Seekers.

0: Pinkerton song, Mirror Mirror. Pinkerton's Assorted Colours playing right here on a special. We've got a Fab 40. It is Pirate Radio and British Invasion coming back to back. Some of the great things there. Now, somebody who was definitely on Radio Caroline, and we're going to cut the interview here for the Emperor. Yep, Emperor Roscoe, what a great guy. Loud as it could be. Making his back to crack and his knees to freeze and his vertebrae to sway and his liver to quiver. What a man. Anyway, here we are talking, me and the Emp, very much about him, learning about Radio Caroline.
1: Anytime you don't want something, you'll get it. I was doing gigs in France, and this I presented Sam the Sham and the Pharaohs.
2: Yeah, Woolly Bully.
1: Who were on touring, and their road manager said to me, you know, you're really good. You should be on Radio Caroline.
2: Yeah.
1: And I looked at him, and I said, what are you talking about? What's Radio Caroline? You know.
2: Sure.
1: And it had just kicked off in the south, in the southern part of the UK. And he said, go on, make a tape. And he busted my ball, so to, you know.
2: Yeah.
1: I made a tape. He took it with him. And a week later, I have Ronan O'Reilly on the phone saying, when can you start? I said, I don't even know I want to do this. I don't know anything about it. What are you talking about? He says, it's great. It's, you know, we're breaking down the doorway of this, that, and the other, and freedom for rock and roll. And he gave me the spiel, and I'm listening. And the more I'm listening, the more I'm enjoying it. And finally, he said, and it's on a boat. It's on a ship. I said, you're jerking my chain. What do you mean it's on a ship? And I explained it all, and a week later, I was packing my bags and heading toward England. I didn't really want it. I didn't really care.
2: No.
1: But it sounded like the Rebel.
2: Yeah.
1: And that appealed to me no end, because I love doing what you're not supposed to do.

0: love that stuff. Yeah, Paul Jones broke away from the Manfreds, having had so many big hits there, you know, everything from Do I Diddy Diddy and Pretty Flamingo and so many others as well, If You've Got a Go-Go Now. But that was the first hit he actually had. No, High Time was the first one. That was the second one, I've Been a Bad, Bad Boy. We'll get on to the quiz shortly, but I thought we'd go with this. This is a fella that came along, had a couple of massive hits, and certainly was right there during the days of pirate radio. His name, Crispian St. Peter. But Ross goes on first.
1: Are you turning?
2: We're turning.
1: Are you burning?
2: Over to you.
1: Will you testify before all the people of the world that you are turning and burning and carrying on? I want you to look into my eyes and I will hypnotize. Stare into my thighs and I will mesmerize.
3: Yes, folks, once again, it's Jeff Dorset. You.

0: 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Now, here's Jeff Dorsett.
1: So I hope you're enjoying the Fab 40 here. Vic L and everything coming your way. Caroline, the lot. Pirate Radio Hits as a one-off on Solid Gold 60s. Right, three questions for you. Give the answers in about 30 minutes' time. Question number one is a lyric. I want to know the artist and the song. This is the lyric. And although my eyes are open, they might as well be closed. And although my eyes are open, they might as well be closed. Who's the artist? What is the song? Question number two. In which year was Ike and Tina Turner's River Deep Mountain High a hit? 65, 66 or 67? So in which year was Ike and Tina Turner River Deep Mountain High? Was it 65, 66 or 67? And question number three. We Can Work It Out by the Beatles was a double A side, but what was on the other side? So what made up the double A side with We Can Work It Out?

Terrific stuff. Love it there. Right. So, Gary Herring, how are you? Gary lives up in Hartlepool and says he's on the website there, Live UK Radio. So, good stuff there. But he wants to celebrate Gentleman Jim. This is Jim Reeves to mark 62 years since Gentleman Jim's passing. Gosh, 62 years. Anyway, I picked a track out for you here, Gary. So, I hope you enjoy. He'll have to go. This is the wonderful Jim Reeves.

0: especially for Gary Herring up there in the northeast, yeah, in Hartlepool, memorising and remembering the great Jim Reeves. Right, second of our interviews, the great, terrific Colin Blunstone from The Zombies. And we're talking very much here about a particular show that happened in America called The Tammy Show. Here's Colin.
1: Did you ever play, by the way, the Tammy Show? You know this one at Fox Theatre in Brooklyn where it was like a package tour, but it was a package tour with like about 20 acts on it. I don't know if you ever played it.
2: Well, we our first show in New York, I don't recognise that name, but we played at the Brooklyn Fox in
1: That's
2: New
1: it.
2: York.
1: That's the
2: but
1: one.
2: It was the Murray the K Christmas show. Murray the K was a huge, a very, very successful DJ, and he was based in New York. He called himself the Fifth Beatle.
1: I remember that.
2: He's not the only person to call himself the Fifth Beatle.
1: I think Sir George was, but Murray the K obviously put that label on himself.
2: Yeah, he did. And so his shows were incredibly popular. They would just sold out. There would be five or six shows a day, and there would be 15 or 16.

0: Axe on the bill, as you said. And that was our first show over there with Dionne Warwick, Benny King, the Shirelles, the Shangri-Las, many, many wonderful. Patti LaBelle was absolutely wonderful. Many wonderful artists. And it was a baptism of fire for us.
1: Of course.
0: I think I was just 19 about then. But we came through it. And, of course, once you've done a few shows like that, it makes you a lot stronger. And I always think in terms of learning your craft, if you're a performer or a writer, and it's shows like that that help you to start learning your craft.
1: Yeah.

0: nicest guys in the business there. That was the follow-up to She's Not There. Tell Her No, the terrific Zombies. Right, third of our interviews here. Founder member, still playing, John Steele, the drummer, with The Animals. And we're talking very much about success in the States. Here he is.
1: A lot of people might not know, John, that you were the second British group to top the US charts, which is quite an achievement. I mean, part of the British invasion, but we're the second ones to do it.
2: Yeah, number one was House of Rising Sun, yeah.
1: Fabulous, yeah. And did you get much stick in the beginning, John, about the length of the song, you know, in terms, for American radio? The reason I mention this is a chat I had a while back with a wonderful songwriter, Jimmy Webb. And he had MacArthur Park, and it was about 7.5 minutes long. And Californian radio simply wouldn't play it. And they said, you've got to edit it. And he said, I don't know how to. And they went on and on and on to him. And they said, look, no, we're not going to play it. And then, of course, he got the underground to play it. And then they came back to him and said, look, you know, we'll play it now. But, you know, yours was a revolution there, because songs have been 2.5 to 3.5 minutes. And here come on House of Rising Sun, about 14.5.
2: Yeah, it was 4 minutes 35, I think. And it was a problem. I mean, the only reason that we got it released in the UK at all, or we got it played on air anyway, because the BBC wouldn't touch it, because it wasn't, you know, same old thing. The 2.5 minute, 3 minute was seemed to be set in stone. That was only because of the limitation of a 78 RPM record, you know. That's where that started.
1: Yeah.
2: But the only reason we got it off the ground was because Ready Steady Go gave us a break with it. And when we performed it live on Ready Steady, you know, Ready Steady Go was on every Friday night.
1: I know it. Brilliant radio program, CB program, brilliant TV program.
2: It was great. And it took off, you know, so irrespective of BBC play, it took off and it got into the charts, and then they had to play it because it was a chart record, you know, because they had to do it. And that kind of broke the mold, and you know, I mean, I think the next person to put out a longer single was Bob Dylan with Like a Rolling Stone. I think that was about 7 minutes as well.
1: Yeah.

0: Alright, hits coming your way. Plenty of them there. That's the Animals and Don't Bring Me Down, written, of course, in the Brill Building. Right, fourth of our interviews here, and this time found a member of the Trogs, Pete Staples, and we had a nice little chat here about the success in America and also in the UK, and we're going to play one of their biggest hits. Right, here's Pete.
1: But you're in a unique position, weren't you, in 66, in that here you were with a number one single in the UK and a number one single in America, but they weren't the same song. You know, you got With a Girl Like You, which is number one in the UK,
2: yeah,
1: and Wild Thing, which was two in the UK at its time, was number one in America, which was weird, you know, really, when you think about it.
2: Yeah, it was really weird, because when we released Wild Thing in America, and With a Girl Like You was on the B-side in America.
1: I see, yeah.
2: So, and that would have been our follow-up in America, yeah, after Wild Thing, but we couldn't use it.
1: Yes.
2: But it was released in England,
1: yeah,
2: with a Girl Like You. And as you said, we had With a Girl Like You at number one in England,
1: yeah,
2: and Wild Thing in number one in America, both at the same time.
1: Absolutely terrific. And of course, Wild Thing, a lot of people might think that Reg wrote it, but in fact he didn't, did he? Chip Taylor wrote it.
2: Yep, Chip Taylor.
1: And Chip Taylor, famous for so many different songs as well, you know, Angel of the Morning being one.
2: Yep.
1: So, you know, some great songs that Chip Taylor came up with.

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But I wanna know for sure. So come on, hold me tight.

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But I wanna know for sure. So come on and hold me tight. You move me.

Fabulous stuff. Love it there. Wild Thing. And of course, Reg Presley was a hod carrier. You know what that is? That's the guy that carries the bricks up there to a roof that you are actually building a home there. And he was listening to a lunchtime chart because they were semi-professional at the time. And they said, Wild Thing is gone up from 33 to 4. Could be number one next week. And Reg turned to his pals there on the building site and said, did he say it's going to be that big? So he went into the foreman's office and said, thanks very much, and here's my tools, I'm leaving. And that's exactly what they did. Now, you remember Bob Dylan being criticised heavily when he went electric? He'd been a folk singer, and then he started to plug in his guitar. Similar thing happened with Donovan, and it came out like this. Later.

0: culture time. A Monday, Tuesday, Wednesday, Thursday, Friday, Saturday night on the bay. He sing another chorus, but he hasn't got the time. On the bed,
1: I'll tell you what, I wanted to slip that one in because I said we're doing pirate radio hits, but we're also talking about the British invasion. And that was a 1961 hit for the terrific Lonnie Donegan. And so many people have been inspired by the work that he did. Now, I promised you, Donovan, always keep a word.

0: course, the first one he did was Sunshine Superman, but he went on to that afterwards. Right, let's give you the answer to the quiz here on Solid Gold 60s, the special that we're doing here, Pirate Radio Hits and the British Invasion. Touch of the Fab 40s here. Question number one was a lyric. I want to know the artist and the song. The lyric I gave you, and although my eyes are open, they might as well be closed. Who is it and what is it? Well, it's the famous Procol Harum and A Whiter Shade of Pale. Question number two. Had a three-way chance on this one. In which year was Ike and Tina Turner's A River Deep and Mountain High a hit? Was it 65, 66 or 67? Right in the middle there, 1966. And question number three. We Can Work It Out by the Beatles was a double A side, but what was on the other side? It was Day Tripper. So if you got all those, give yourselves a pat on the back. Right, it's time now for A Touch of the Motowns, because Hazel Sayer, the Minx in South Africa, has said to me it's a very warm time they're having out there at the moment. Big fan of Smokey Robinson, I know that. She said it's a warm winter in Capestown, and also her adult son, she's turned him on to Motown. So let's go with that.
1: Motown. Memories.

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1: In feature story news in the UK, I'm John Beaver. A wave of Houthi missile and drone attacks has struck southern Saudi Arabia, wounding more than 70 people and setting fire to energy facilities in at least four cities. The Iran-backed rebels said the strikes were in retaliation for more than 100 Saudi-led coalition airstrikes on Yemen. The escalation comes after an airstrike hit the runway of the Houthi-controlled Sana'a airport to prevent a flight from Tehran from landing, challenging a decade-long blockade. Blake Sifton reports from Tel Aviv.
2: Saudi Arabia does back and support the internationally recognized government of Yemen that has been battling the Houthi militia for quite some time. Now, Saudi's energy ministry says that a number of facilities in the south of the country were attacked. They say that fires are ongoing at some facilities, with firefighters battling blazes there, and that some facilities have had their operations halted.
1: The Eiffel Tower has reopened after staff walked out over allegations that female employees were told to leave their posts during a private visit by a Hindu religious delegation. The tower's operating company has acknowledged the group requested conditions that limited interactions with women and says those conditions should never have been accepted. The mayor of Paris has promised an investigation, while the French Equality Minister said women in France should never be asked to make themselves invisible. Ishan Gurg reports.
3: Employees at the French monument say several female workers were made to move or switch places with male workers. Paris Mayor Emmanuel Grégoire has said that an investigation would be launched as soon as possible. In a post on social media platform X, he said that he was aware of the employees' anger and agreed that their dissatisfaction was legitimate.
1: Thieves stole four Renoir paintings worth millions of dollars from the Renoir Museum on the French Riviera on Tuesday morning. Police say they were on site 5 minutes after the alarm went off and gave chase, during which two of the paintings were dropped. It comes less than a year after thieves stole more than $100 million worth of jewellery from the Louvre in Paris. Despite ongoing national conversations across France about urgently improving security, journalist Peter Allen says it's yet another huge security lapse at a French gallery.
4: At about 6 a.m. this morning, two hooded individuals were filmed by CCTV at the Auguste Renoir Museum, which is very close to Nice. This is a museum built in the last home of the artist. It's meant to be high security. Clearly, there wasn't much high security in evidence this morning. The two thieves were seen cutting four paintings out of their frames. Huge security lapse at this museum.
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5: 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In Fuerteventura, with Glenn. What then, friend? Well, when it's comfort you need, it has to be home.

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1: In the feature story news in the UK, I'm John Beaver. A wave of Houthi missile and drone attacks has struck southern Saudi Arabia, wounding more than 70 people and setting fire to energy facilities in at least four cities. The Iran-backed rebels said the strikes were in retaliation for more than 100 Saudi-led coalition airstrikes on Yemen. The escalation comes after an airstrike hit the runway of the Houthi-controlled Sana'a airport to prevent a flight from Tehran from landing, challenging a decade-long blockade. Blake Sifton reports from Tel Aviv.
2: Saudi Arabia does back and support the internationally recognized government of Yemen that has been battling the Houthi militia for quite some time. Now, Saudi's energy ministry says that a number of facilities in the south of the country were attacked. They say that fires are ongoing at some facilities, with firefighters battling blazes there, and that some facilities have had their operations halted.
1: The Eiffel Tower has reopened after staff walked out over allegations that female employees were told to leave their posts during a private visit by a Hindu religious delegation. The tower's operating company has acknowledged the group requested conditions that limited interactions with women and says those conditions should never have been accepted. The mayor of Paris has promised an investigation, while the French equality minister said women in France should never be asked to make themselves invisible. Ishan Gurg reports.
3: Employees at the French monument say several female workers were made to move or switch places with male workers. Paris Mayor Emmanuel Grégoire has said that an investigation would be launched as soon as possible. In a post on social media platform X, he said that he was aware of the employees' anger and agreed that their dissatisfaction was legitimate.
1: Thieves stole four Renoir paintings worth millions of dollars from the Renoir Museum on the French Riviera on Tuesday morning. Police say they were on site 5 minutes after the alarm went off and gave chase, during which two of the paintings were dropped. It comes less than a year after thieves stole more than $100 million worth of jewellery from the Louvre in Paris. Despite ongoing national conversations across France about urgently improving security, journalist Peter Allen says it's yet another huge security lapse at a French gallery.
4: At about 6 a.m. this morning, two hooded individuals were filmed by CCTV at the Auguste Renoir Museum, which is very close to Nice. This is a museum built in the last home of the artist. It's meant to be high security. Clearly, there wasn't much high security in evidence this morning. The two thieves were seen cutting four paintings out of their frames. Huge security lapse at this museum.
1: From bureaus worldwide, this is FSN.

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1: Oh, hello again. 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In a busy street. 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
1: In feature story news in the UK, I'm John Beaver. A wave of Houthi missile and drone attacks has struck southern Saudi Arabia, wounding more than 70 people and setting fire to energy facilities in at least four cities. The Iran-backed rebels said the strikes were in retaliation for more than 100 Saudi-led coalition airstrikes on Yemen. The escalation comes after an airstrike hit the runway of the Houthi-controlled Sana'a airport to prevent a flight from Tehran from landing, challenging a decade-long blockade. Blake Sifton reports from Tel Aviv.
2: Saudi Arabia does back and support the internationally recognized government of Yemen that has been battling the Houthi militia for quite some time. Now, Saudi's energy ministry says that a number of facilities in the south of the country were attacked. They say that fires are ongoing at some facilities, with firefighters battling blazes there, and that some facilities have had their operations halted.
1: The Eiffel Tower has reopened after staff walked out over allegations that female employees were told to leave their posts during a private visit by a Hindu religious delegation. The tower's operating company has acknowledged the group requested conditions that limited interactions with women and says those conditions should never have been accepted. The mayor of Paris has promised an investigation, while the French equality minister said women in France should never be asked to make themselves invisible. Ishan Gurg reports.
3: Employees at the French monument say several female workers were made to move or switch places with male workers. Paris Mayor Emmanuel Grégoire has said that an investigation would be launched as soon as possible. In a post on social media platform X, he said that he was aware of the employees' anger and agreed that their dissatisfaction was legitimate.
1: Thieves stole four Renoir paintings worth millions of dollars from the Renoir Museum on the French Riviera on Tuesday morning. Police say they were on site 5 minutes after the alarm went off and gave chase, during which two of the paintings were dropped. It comes less than a year after thieves stole more than $100 million worth of jewellery from the Louvre in Paris. Despite ongoing national conversations across France about urgently improving security, journalist Peter Allen says it's yet another huge security lapse at a French gallery.
4: At about 6 a.m. this morning, two hooded individuals were filmed by CCTV at the Auguste Renoir Museum, which is very close to Nice. This is a museum built in the last home of the artist. It's meant to be high security. Clearly, there wasn't much high security in evidence this morning. The two thieves were seen cutting four paintings out of their frames. Huge security lapse at this museum.
1: From bureaus worldwide, this is FSN.
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5: 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A great tune from Crash Kelly, taken from their Electric Satisfaction album. And you matter right here on the Smelly's Journey's Experience. It's delightful to have your company. Hope you all. Hope the last week's been very nice to you, and that you're primed ready for a couple of hours of damn fine music in the free-range radio sound that is the experience, which will include two tracks from a brand new release featured album, Song Without Words at the end of the show, cracking cover version for you now too. Couple of tracks back to about the half, something in common halfway through the program, and well, a whole heap of other old and new music. Actually, there's quite a lot of new music in this edition of the program, and here's the first of the new tunes. This is already an earworm for me from Blossoms. 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

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Blossoms, an additional driver featuring Declan McKenna. 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First of two from this week's featured album, after the title track of the second and final album from Kafka Diva, which was a featured album when it was brand new. This is another song that perpetually earworms me, and the lyrics, well, they sum up the words quite well.

Dysfunction Normal from Kafka Diva. If you're a Pink Floyd fan, check out the band The Dark Side of the Wall, because all of Kafka Diva are members of that absolutely excellent tribute band to Pink Floyd, who are celebrating their 30th anniversary this year. So there you go. Right, we started with a track from a band in Canada, Crash Kelly, and our featured album is from a Canadian band. It's the new album from Elephant Stone. I did mention that I thought there was a new album on the way when I played a track from them a couple of weeks ago, and it has arrived. It's called Asher. It is absolutely excellent, so it had to be the featured album this week, and the first of the two featured album cuts is the opening cut on the album. Here comes the Rising Sun.

going to dedicate that one to my lovely wife of youtube.com/LizZorabFame. We were hacking stuff down, and there was some what could have been giant hogweed. Actually, it wasn't. It was just ordinary hogweed, thank goodness, because giant hogweed's really, really nasty stuff. You do not want it. But that is a great track from Genesis, The Return of the Giant Hogweed, from their classic album Nursery Crime from many moons ago. Let's get bang up to date with new music from Broken Links. This track is called Pioneers.

Pioneers from Broken Links. Titus Jennings with you on your favourite radio station with The Experience. And something now from the most recent studio album by Suzanne Vega, I feel. This is a great tune from her album Tales from the Realm of the Queen of the Pentacles. This week's Wander Through the Catalogue track, Don't Touch.

one day that might feature in Two Songs, One Title with a Beach Boys tune of the same title. It's from the brand new album I Must Be Dreaming by Alabama Shakes. That track is Friends. Do you fancy some nice vocal harmonies? Okay.

Cosmic Rough Riders and Morning Sun from their Enjoy the Melodic Sunshine album, which leads very nicely into Beginning Stages Part 2 from the Beginning Stages by the Polyphonic Spree. It's the

UFO there, having had a bit of sun. I thought we had to have some rain. Let it rain from the mechanics lab. We've had a lot of rain recently. Unfortunately, it's not really been the rain that we need, which is fine, misty stuff that soaks through everything, and you don't really want to be working in it, do you? I know, and you don't either, I'm sure. But we do need it, rather than this torrential monsoon-like downpours that we've been having here in West Wales just recently. Okay, that's from a number of years back, and we're going to go bang up to date. It's the time of year where a lot of record labels release things in great swathes, which means there's a lot of stuff to sift through, and I'm sure there's things I've missed this week that have been sent to me. If you do work for a record company, or you're an act and you have things that you think I would like and would want to share among friends, feel free to get in touch. TitusRadio@outlook.com, probably the best way to do it, because email is easier in that field. Right, so from The Wrong Man, this is rather interesting. New sound.

Wrong Man and Sleeping Pills on the Tyler Shoenis Experience. A couple of tracks back to back that have something in common. After a track from the album Whatever Turns You On by Aberfeldy, which Aisha got in touch with me recently and said, would I play? It's a great tune too, so I'm happy to play Need You to Know.

Don't Think They're Still Going. Aberfeldy from their second album, the album Whatever Turns You On and Need You to Know. Time now for me to tell you what you need to know. It's time for two tracks back to back that have something in common. I'm not sure if it's that was then, this is now the beginning of the end, because the most recent album is about 5 or 6 years old and I don't think they're doing anything, but I could be wrong and I'm sure I'll be proved wrong at some point. They are Wishbone Ash and it'll be That Was Then, This Is Now the Beginning and the End from the most recent album, Coat of Arms. We'll have the closing track, Personal Halloween. From their debut album, which was self-titled, we'll have Blind Eye. The beginning and the end, or That Was Then, This Is Now. Make your mind up yourself from Wishbone Ash.

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5: Hang out where you matter. 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A great tune from Crash Kelly, taken from their Electric Satisfaction album, and you matter right here on the Titus Jennings Experience. It's delightful to have your company. Hope you all. Hope the last week's been very nice to you, and that you're primed ready for a couple of hours of damn fine music in the free-range radio sound that is the Experience, which will include two tracks from a brand new release featured album, Song Without Words, at the end of the show. Cracking cover version for you now, too. Couple of tracks back to about the half, something in common halfway through the programme, and, well, a whole heap of other old and new music. Actually, there's quite a lot of new music in this edition of the programme, and here's the first of the new tunes. This is already an earworm for me from Blossoms. 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

So catchy. Blossoms, an additional driver featuring Declan McKenna. 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First of two from this week's featured album, after the title track of the second and final album from Kafka Diva, which was a featured album when it was brand new. This is another song that perpetually earworms me, and the lyrics, well, they sum up the words quite well.

0: News in Washington, I'm James Goodison. The UK government's announced a comprehensive series of trade sanctions on Israeli settlements in the West Bank, including banning the import of goods from the region. Foreign Secretary Ed Miliband confirmed other countries, including Canada and France, will follow suit. It follows deeply controversial Israeli plans to build more settler homes in a disputed area that critics argue would cut the West Bank in two. Mr. Miliband said the UK government maintained its support for the two-state solution that would allow an independent Palestine to exist alongside Israel. In a statement to the Commons, the Foreign Secretary described himself as a proud British Jew and accused settlers of carrying out what he called ethnic cleansing of Palestinians.
1: Today, we refuse to be bystanders to further suffering and to the destruction of the two-state solution. We call out what is unlawful. We act on the import of goods from illegal settlements. We ban advertising of illegal settlements. We act on services to prevent new settlement expansion. We act on settler violence. We support accountability for what has happened in Gaza. And we pledge to galvanise the international community to confront the ongoing and urgent humanitarian crisis. Above all, we say, Britain is not silent in the face of deep injustice, and nor is it powerless.
0: Yeah. Donald Trump has told Vladimir Putin that he wants a swift end to the war in Ukraine, which would allow US ties with Russia to be fully restored. The two men spoke after President Trump's envoys visited Moscow and Kyiv at the weekend in an apparent push to revive long mothballed peace talks. Both presidents said those meetings got a plus sign. President Putin also told Donald Trump what he thinks America needs to do to end the war. Donald Trump's expected to call Volodymyr Zelensky shortly, although the Ukrainian president seems to think that the war will continue into winter and is planning to ask President Trump for a winter air defense package. And two paintings by the French impressionist Pierre-Auguste Renoir are still missing after thieves raided a museum dedicated to his work on the French Riviera early on Tuesday. The robbers cut through fencing at the Musée Renoir in Cagnes-sur-Mer near Nice and made off with four works, though they dropped two in the garden as they fled. The heist comes less than a year after jewels worth around $100 million were stolen from the Louvre. Ross Cullen reports from Paris.
2: Almost 1 year later, now we've had another theft in a gallery in the south of France of four Renoir paintings, one of France's most famous impressionists from the 19th century. On Tuesday, thieves managed to cut a hole in the fence in the garden of the museum, make their way into the building. Then they were spotted on CCTV and that alerted the police. They set off an alarm as well, but they managed to take four paintings, dropping two of them on their way out through the garden.
0: From bureaus worldwide, this is FSN.

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10: Your music

Youngblood opening up our number two of our double shot experience with Fleabag. Well, the artist that surprised us in 2025 when he released the album Idol and the great single Hello Heaven Hello, and that was the track that opened up this hour. It's a masterpiece, and it's, I guess, 20 years from now, still a classic. Talking about classics, we go to the Netherlands. He was a Dutch musician, a painter, an actor.

met Herman Brood, Never Be Clever and Still Believe. En the amazing Florence Welch. Florence and the Machine, the Queen of Peace and Sympathy Magic. And in the experience, we now move to Canada for a singer-songwriter who started a one-man project. I should say a one-woman project. And sometimes she gets help from some other people, but she is the driving force of that project. Not that well known in the rest of the world, very famous in Canada. And we are gonna change that in the experience with a double shot from Australia.

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I've got two more double shots waiting for you. And then it's all over. But 7 days from now, same time, same station, a different experience. And the two double shots you will hear R.E.M. And this is

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1: Story news in Washington, I'm James Goodison. The UK government's announced a comprehensive series of trade sanctions on Israeli settlements in the West Bank, including banning the import of goods from the region. Foreign Secretary Ed Miliband confirmed other countries, including Canada and France, will follow suit. It follows deeply controversial Israeli plans to build more settler homes in a disputed area that critics argue would cut the West Bank in two. Mr. Miliband said the UK government maintained its support for the two-state solution that would allow an independent Palestine to exist alongside Israel. In a statement to the Commons, the Foreign Secretary described himself as a proud British Jew and accused settlers of carrying out what he called ethnic cleansing of Palestinians.
2: Today, we refuse to be bystanders to further suffering and to the destruction of the two-state solution. We call out what is unlawful. We act on the import of goods from illegal settlements. We ban advertising of illegal settlements. We act on services to prevent new settlement expansion. We act on settler violence. We support accountability for what has happened in Gaza. And we pledge to galvanise the international community to confront the ongoing and urgent humanitarian crisis. Above all, we say, Britain is not silent in the face of deep injustice, and nor is it powerless.
1: Yeah. Donald Trump has told Vladimir Putin that he wants a swift end to the war in Ukraine, which would allow US ties with Russia to be fully restored. The two men spoke after President Trump's envoys visited Moscow and Kyiv at the weekend in an apparent push to revive long mothballed peace talks. Both presidents said those meetings got a plus sign. President Putin also told Donald Trump what he thinks America needs to do to end the war. Donald Trump's expected to call Volodymyr Zelensky shortly, although the Ukrainian president seems to think that the war will continue into winter and is planning to ask President Trump for a winter air defense package. And two paintings by the French impressionist Pierre-Auguste Renoir are still missing after thieves raided a museum dedicated to his work on the French Riviera early on Tuesday. The robbers cut through fencing at the Musée Renoir in Cagnes-sur-Mer near Nice and made off with four works, though they dropped two in the garden as they fled. The heist comes less than a year after jewels worth around $100 million were stolen from the Louvre. Ross Cullen reports from Paris.
3: Almost 1 year later, now we've had another theft in a gallery in the south of France of four Renoir paintings, one of France's most famous impressionists from the 19th century. On Tuesday, thieves managed to cut a hole in the fence in the garden of the museum, make their way into the building. Then they were spotted on CCTV and that alerted the police. They set off an alarm as well, but they managed to take four paintings, dropping two of them on their way out through the garden.
1: From Bureau Worldwide, this is FSN.
4: I've been in the cereal mascot game for 30 years. Flakes, Loops, Loopy Flakes, Flaky Loops. I've done them all. But these days, all I really want is a nice bowl of muesli. Delicious, balanced, well-rounded. Grown up.
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7: 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How are you getting on with my glorious city?
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6: 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Three of them. 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
9: 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Coming up now.

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0: But because of that period of time, even though it was so much fun, I didn't get to go on and make new memories with him.
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1: Story news in Washington, I'm James Goodison. The UK government's announced a comprehensive series of trade sanctions on Israeli settlements in the West Bank, including banning the import of goods from the region. Foreign Secretary Ed Miliband confirmed other countries, including Canada and France, will follow suit. It follows deeply controversial Israeli plans to build more settler homes in a disputed area that critics argue would cut the West Bank in two. Mr. Miliband said the UK government maintained its support for the two-state solution that would allow an independent Palestine to exist alongside Israel. In a statement to the Commons, the Foreign Secretary described himself as a proud British Jew and accused settlers of carrying out what he called ethnic cleansing of Palestinians.
2: Today, we refuse to be bystanders to further suffering and to the destruction of the two-state solution. We call out what is unlawful. We act on the import of goods from illegal settlements. We ban advertising of illegal settlements. We act on services to prevent new settlement expansion. We act on settler violence. We support accountability for what has happened in Gaza. And we pledge to galvanise the international community to confront the ongoing and urgent humanitarian crisis. Above all, we say, Britain is not silent in the face of deep injustice, and nor is it powerless.
1: Yeah. Donald Trump has told Vladimir Putin that he wants a swift end to the war in Ukraine, which would allow US ties with Russia to be fully restored. The two men spoke after President Trump's envoys visited Moscow and Kyiv at the weekend in an apparent push to revive long mothballed peace talks. Both presidents said those meetings got a plus sign. President Putin also told Donald Trump what he thinks America needs to do to end the war. Donald Trump's expected to call Volodymyr Zelensky shortly, although the Ukrainian president seems to think that the war will continue into winter and is planning to ask President Trump for a winter air defense package. And two paintings by the French impressionist Pierre-Auguste Renoir are still missing after thieves raided a museum dedicated to his work on the French Riviera early on Tuesday. The robbers cut through fencing at the Musée Renoir in Cagnes-sur-Mer near Nice and made off with four works, though they dropped two in the garden as they fled. The heist comes less than a year after jewels worth around $100 million were stolen from the Louvre. Ross Cullen reports from Paris.
3: Almost 1 year later, now we've had another theft in a gallery in the south of France of four Renoir paintings, one of France's most famous impressionists from the 19th century. On Tuesday, thieves managed to cut a hole in the fence in the garden of the museum, make their way into the building. Then they were spotted on CCTV and that alerted the police. They set off an alarm as well, but they managed to take four paintings, dropping two of them on their way out through the garden.
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4: My family always look after me, so I look after them by lending them my Sudocrem. It's not just for babies, it's for everybody. My darling sister swears by it for eczema. The show-off uses it for cuts and grazes. And Romeo over here relies on it to treat acne spots. Sudocrem has got the whole family covered. And of course, it's great for nappy rash. Bit of privacy, please. Sudocrem, not just for babies, for everybody.
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1: Story news in Washington, I'm James Goodison. The UK government's announced a comprehensive series of trade sanctions on Israeli settlements in the West Bank, including banning the import of goods from the region. Foreign Secretary Ed Miliband confirmed other countries, including Canada and France, will follow suit. It follows deeply controversial Israeli plans to build more settler homes in a disputed area that critics argue would cut the West Bank in two. Mr. Miliband said the UK government maintained its support for the two-state solution that would allow an independent Palestine to exist alongside Israel. In a statement to the Commons, the Foreign Secretary described himself as a proud British Jew and accused settlers of carrying out what he called ethnic cleansing of Palestinians.
2: Today, we refuse to be bystanders to further suffering and to the destruction of the two-state solution. We call out what is unlawful. We act on the import of goods from illegal settlements. We ban advertising of illegal settlements. We act on services to prevent new settlement expansion. We act on settler violence. We support accountability for what has happened in Gaza. And we pledge to galvanise the international community to confront the ongoing and urgent humanitarian crisis. Above all, we say, Britain is not silent in the face of deep injustice, and nor is it powerless.
1: Yeah. Donald Trump has told Vladimir Putin that he wants a swift end to the war in Ukraine, which would allow US ties with Russia to be fully restored. The two men spoke after President Trump's envoys visited Moscow and Kyiv at the weekend in an apparent push to revive long mothballed peace talks. Both presidents said those meetings got a plus sign. President Putin also told Donald Trump what he thinks America needs to do to end the war. Donald Trump's expected to call Volodymyr Zelensky shortly, although the Ukrainian president seems to think that the war will continue into winter and is planning to ask President Trump for a winter air defense package. And two paintings by the French impressionist Pierre-Auguste Renoir are still missing after thieves raided a museum dedicated to his work on the French Riviera early on Tuesday. The robbers cut through fencing at the Musée Renoir in Cagnes-sur-Mer near Nice and made off with four works, though they dropped two in the garden as they fled. The heist comes less than a year after jewels worth around $100 million were stolen from the Louvre. Ross Cullen reports from Paris.
3: Almost 1 year later, now we've had another theft in a gallery in the south of France of four Renoir paintings, one of France's most famous impressionists from the 19th century. On Tuesday, thieves managed to cut a hole in the fence in the garden of the museum, make their way into the building. Then they were spotted on CCTV and that alerted the police. They set off an alarm as well, but they managed to take four paintings, dropping two of them on their way out through the garden.
1: From bureaus worldwide, this is FSN.
4: Your mum, fine person, always there when you need her. But what if she's away in Fuerteventura with Glenn? What then, friend? Well, when it's comfort you need, it has to be home.

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1: Story news in Washington, I'm James Goodison. The UK government's announced a comprehensive series of trade sanctions on Israeli settlements in the West Bank, including banning the import of goods from the region. Foreign Secretary Ed Miliband confirmed other countries, including Canada and France, will follow suit. It follows deeply controversial Israeli plans to build more settler homes in a disputed area that critics argue would cut the West Bank in two. Mr. Miliband said the UK government maintained its support for the two-state solution that would allow an independent Palestine to exist alongside Israel. In a statement to the Commons, the Foreign Secretary described himself as a proud British Jew and accused settlers of carrying out what he called ethnic cleansing of Palestinians.
2: Today, we refuse to be bystanders to further suffering and to the destruction of the two-state solution. We call out what is unlawful. We act on the import of goods from illegal settlements. We ban advertising of illegal settlements. We act on services to prevent new settlement expansion. We act on settler violence. We support accountability for what has happened in Gaza. And we pledge to galvanise the international community to confront the ongoing and urgent humanitarian crisis. Above all, we say, Britain is not silent in the face of deep injustice, and nor is it powerless.
1: Yeah. Donald Trump has told Vladimir Putin that he wants a swift end to the war in Ukraine, which would allow US ties with Russia to be fully restored. The two men spoke after President Trump's envoys visited Moscow and Kyiv at the weekend in an apparent push to revive long mothballed peace talks. Both presidents said those meetings got a plus sign. President Putin also told Donald Trump what he thinks America needs to do to end the war. Donald Trump's expected to call Volodymyr Zelensky shortly, although the Ukrainian president seems to think that the war will continue into winter and is planning to ask President Trump for a winter air defense package. And two paintings by the French impressionist Pierre-Auguste Renoir are still missing after thieves raided a museum dedicated to his work on the French Riviera early on Tuesday. The robbers cut through fencing at the Musée Renoir in Cagnes-sur-Mer near Nice and made off with four works, though they dropped two in the garden as they fled. The heist comes less than a year after jewels worth around $100 million were stolen from the Louvre. Ross Cullen reports from Paris.
3: Almost 1 year later, now we've had another theft in a gallery in the south of France of four Renoir paintings, one of France's most famous impressionists from the 19th century. On Tuesday, thieves managed to cut a hole in the fence in the garden of the museum, make their way into the building. Then they were spotted on CCTV and that alerted the police. They set off an alarm as well, but they managed to take four paintings, dropping two of them on their way out through the garden.
1: From Bureau Worldwide, this is FSN.

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1: Oh, hello again. 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Few sausages, burgers, that type of thing. I think it's time for a nice drink, though. 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
2: In a busy street.
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1: In Washington, I'm James Goodison. The UK government's announced a comprehensive series of trade sanctions on Israeli settlements in the West Bank, including banning the import of goods from the region. Foreign Secretary Ed Miliband confirmed other countries, including Canada and France, will follow suit. It follows deeply controversial Israeli plans to build more settler homes in a disputed area that critics argue would cut the West Bank in two. Mr. Miliband said the UK government maintained its support for the two-state solution that would allow an independent Palestine to exist alongside Israel. In a statement to the Commons, the Foreign Secretary described himself as a proud British Jew and accused settlers of carrying out what he called ethnic cleansing of Palestinians.
2: Today, we refuse to be bystanders to further suffering and to the destruction of the two-state solution. We call out what is unlawful. We act on the import of goods from illegal settlements. We ban advertising of illegal settlements. We act on services to prevent new settlement expansion. We act on settler violence. We support accountability for what has happened in Gaza. And we pledge to galvanise the international community to confront the ongoing and urgent humanitarian crisis. Above all, we say, Britain is not silent in the face of deep injustice, and nor is it powerless.
1: Yeah. Donald Trump has told Vladimir Putin that he wants a swift end to the war in Ukraine, which would allow US ties with Russia to be fully restored. The two men spoke after President Trump's envoys visited Moscow and Kyiv at the weekend in an apparent push to revive long mothballed peace talks. Both presidents said those meetings got a plus sign. President Putin also told Donald Trump what he thinks America needs to do to end the war. Donald Trump's expected to call Volodymyr Zelensky shortly, although the